0: Blue Hills
1: Rhapsody. It was originally called Pastorelle, that piece of music by Ronald Hanmer, and then it got used in your favourite radio serial. Queensland Symphony Orchestra and Meandra Brisbane with Ronald Hanmer himself conducting. Mary in Bargara in Queensland, you say, I'm Dutch by birth, Aussie by choice, and I learnt English listening to Blue Hills. And a great question from you, Wendy. Did Ronald Hanmer ever write anything else? He did. He wrote quite a few pieces of music. I'll try and find them for you. Be interesting to hear them. He also wrote library music. So that's music that gets shelved away and then used later for television or film or whatever. And some of his music has ended up in South Park and SpongeBob SquarePants. How about that? What an accolade. 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Greta Bradman sings Bellini after this.
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From Bellini's Norma, Casta Diva, the Chaste Goddess. And the voice of Greta Bradman with the English Chamber Orchestra and Robin in Nanaimo and Canberra, loving the voice of Greta Bradman. She'll be here talking at 6 o'clock this evening with Unwind. She's got some Beethoven and Einaudi lined up for you here on ABC Classic. And don't forget, if you love Unwind or any other ABC show, you can listen on the ABC Listen app anytime you like. How good? This is The Essentials Hour on ABC Classic. Johann Sebastian Bach, Keyboard Concerto No. 5, the opening movement played as God intended on the harpsichord. No need to thank me.

Polly and Bomaderry, New South Wales, their old country, and you say Bach always sounds better on the harpsichord. Thank you. As Jean Rondeau in his harpsichord, his wonderful harpsichord, and the band was Fanny Pacou, Evelyn Kina, Antoine Touche, Sophie Gent, Thomas de Piaffe, and Louis Crayache, and Bach, keyboard concerto number 5, the opening movement. 0437236777 is how you can message ABC Classic anytime you like. And from ABC listeners, a simple button to push. You have Rachmaninoff in a little while, the second movement of his second piano concerto. You also have the Radetzky March. Two very contrasting pieces of music. I'll give you that. Here's Rimsky-Korsakov. You know, normally from him you hear big orchestral pieces of music. Scheherazade, for example. Capriccio Espagnol. Exotic sounding pieces of music. But here's something different. It's a wind quintet with piano. He wrote this for a competition. And as you listen to his writing for winds, bear in mind that Rimsky-Korsakov had been a military bandsman. He was a Imperial Navy officer in the Russian Navy, and kind of as a semi-retirement ploy, he was inspector of military bands for the Russian Empire. I mean, what a job. So I had to go around everywhere making sure everyone's boots were shiny and that their oboes were in tune. So Rimsky-Korsakov writing for winds. This is Les Vents Français with Eric Lesage on the piano.

It's Elijah's side of Rimsky-Korsakov, isn't it? It's his quintet for flute, clarinet, bassoon, horn, and piano. And that's the third movement with Les Vents Français and Eric Lesage. 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Ready for a march?

0: I think you meant to clap enthusiastically, aren't you? To that, maybe you were doing that. The Radetzky March from Johann Strauss, the first, the dad, with the Queensland Symphony Orchestra and Vladimir Ponkin. Message here saying, thanks, I've got goosebumps.
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0: There's something for you now. If you're feeling a bit ordinary today, happens to the best of us. You have your ups, you have your downs. ABC Classic's always here for you. This is music about renewal. It's about resilience. It's about overcoming issues that you might have between the ears. Rachmaninoff coming out of a period of quite severe depression.

and undergoing therapy with the help of friends and family, he came out the other side. You do come out the other side and wrote a piano concerto. Here's your Jawal.

0: Rachmaninoff Piano Concerto number 2 in the second movement. The famous modern recording from Yu Jiawang with the Los Angeles Philharmonic and Gustavo Dudamel. I mentioned before that Rachmaninoff had just had a period of depression when he wrote that. I'm sorry, I didn't mean to trigger you or anything, but it's good to acknowledge these things, isn't it? It's good to talk about them. Lucia, thanks for putting your hand up and saying you're a fellow traveler on that one, like I am. And David in Gurungai country, you say, thanks for the words about ups and downs. Sometimes you just need to get past the current obstacle. And then you say something beautiful, David. You say, let's all try and be a little kinder to one another. 0437 236 777. You might be interested to know if there's any Rachmaninoff in your lunchtime concert. Well, there isn't. Actually going there, didn't I? But there's heaps of beautiful music from Ravel and Strauss's four last songs performed by Siobhan Stagg. So that's, I'm just getting the shivers thinking about it. I really am. That's your lunchtime concert from the Tasmanian Symphony Orchestra and Siobhan Stagg. Genevieve Lang has that for you at 1 o'clock this afternoon. You're getting to know the semi-finalists in the Young Performers Awards, ABC Young Performers Awards, just in drips and drabs. You're getting to build a picture of who these incredible young people are. And for me, there's a theme emerging. I mean, you heard from Tom Lowe yesterday morning, saxophonist. He's one of the semi-finalists. And you're just about to hear from Charlotte Miles. And they're both kind of saying the same thing about the importance of the people around you when you're emerging in something like music.
1: If I had to sort of pinpoint a moment early on in my career where I decided I wanted to do music professionally, it's actually very difficult to pinpoint that, because I think as a child, everybody around me was wondering what they wanted to be when they grew up. And it wasn't such a relevant question for me. It never really bothered me, because I think when I was an early teenager, I realized I'd known all along that I wanted to be a musician. And I started the cello when I was 4, and that was just such an instinctive straight line that I didn't even question it. And, of course, this realisation was assisted by all my years in the Melbourne String Ensemble as a child and a teenager. I went to the Melbourne Symphony Orchestra countless times as a child, and also my 5 years between the ages of 14 and 19 that I spent in the Australian Youth Orchestra doing pretty much every programme that I could. And that experience of playing fantastic music with beautiful friends and having fun all day, every day doing so, I think has always been a driving force in my life, and I hope it always continues to be.
0: That's Charlotte Miles. She plays the cello. She's one of the US semi-finalists in the ABC Young Performers Awards. That strikes a chord with me, forgive the pun, but growing up and being with friends and that being part of the excitement that carries you on your musical journey, it's wonderful, isn't it? The semi-finals, 11th, 12th, 13th of August in Sydney and Melbourne, $10 to go along, and it's going to be on ABC Classic if you can't go. Here's the Kronos Quartet.

0: the Kronos Quartet. They're pretty wild with some of the sounds they make, aren't they? I think there was a lot of banging going on there on various bits of violins and cellos and violas. And at one point, a guitar pedal. Do you hear that? Taboo by Margarita Lacuona. She was Cuban, but that arrangement by Argentine composer Osvaldo Goliov. And there's more music from Argentina for you in just a second. Not that I'm biased. It's nothing to do with the soccer. Don't even ask me. But Astor Piazzolla coming for you on ABC Classic after this.
1: The West Australian Symphony Orchestra, Wazzo Chorus and the West Australian Opera Chorus are joined by soloists Christopher Maltman, Anna Louise Cole and more to bring to life the gripping tale of a ghost ship doomed to sail the seas forever. 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

Zastar Piazzolla on ABC Classic Revolucionarum. It's called Revolutionary, performed by the Nexus Quartet. A great Australian viola concerto coming away in a little while from Peggy Glanville Hicks and Simba Valdi, and Zadok the Priest as well by Handel. Get ready to crank that one. You're now going to a magical place in music with the music of Thomas Tallis, an English composer. This guy was alive in the 1500s. So this is music before the standardization of harmonies and how music goes together, you know, that was done in the 18th century. This is before that, a strange, wonderful world, and music written for the church as well, mystical and magical. Dum transisit sabbatum, when the Sabbath had passed. Here's the Gesualdo Six and Matilda Lloyd on trumpets.

Dum Transisit Sabbatum by Thomas Tallis's Music for Easter. Performed by Jesuado 6, Matilda Lloyd on the trumpet, Owen Park was in charge. Vivaldi in just a little while on ABC Classic, and also Handel's They Doctor Priest. But Peggy Glanville Hicks, Australian composer, but has a lot of connections with the United States. She lived in New York for a while, and it's thanks to a university in Connecticut that this viola concerto exists, because they found all the bits and pieces and very cleverly put it together again. Here's Keith Crellin with the West Australian Symphony Orchestra, Peggy Glanville Hicks Concerto Romantico.

Concerto Romantico from Peggy Glanville Hicks. It's for viola and orchestra. Keith Crellin with the West Australian Symphony Orchestra and Gerald Krug. And Dora, you recognised a well-known Greek traditional song in that music. Peggy Glanville Hicks loved Greek music and studied it extensively. She moved to Greece at one point. So that's probably the explanation for why you recognise that, Dora. 0437 236 777 is the text line number. Here's Vivaldi.

0: Vivaldi wrote dozens and dozens of concertos, and for the most part, they're for the violin. I mean, he was a violinist himself, but that spark full of ingenuity and energy and brilliance, don't you think? There's a double violin concerto in G, probably written for the students he taught in Venice. Yeah, the opening movement with Oliver Cave and Adrian Chandler, and the group is called La Serenissima.
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0: Back in a moment. On the piano this time, we had the harpsichord earlier. So just balancing things out, keeping everyone happy with the piano. I wonder how Handel felt, and I wonder how we'd have found out. I wonder who would have told him that the king-to-be wanted four new coronation anthems. King George I as he was going to become. I mean, how would you react? I mean, Handel had some serious runs on the board. He'd even been brought to London in the first place by the royal family. But still, this is a big gig, isn't it? Writing music for such an important event. Of the four anthems, the by far the best known is the one you're about to hear. Zadok the Priest, with its incredible introduction.

You're hearing a lot of French music this week on ABC Classic. Yesterday was France's National Day, the 14th of July. I mean, what a way to spend it, losing at soccer. But moving on from that, a whole hour of French composers coming your way after 12. And to get you in the mood for that, I thought you'd like to hear a French performance of Zadok the Priest. It was interesting, wasn't it? Wonderful. Hervé Niquet directing Le Concert Spirituel. Orchestra and chorus for you on ABC Classic, Handel's Zadok the Priest. You're going to be flying high with the music of Aaron Wyatt. You're not a composer and just

Bach's Well-Tempered Clavier. It's a collection of 48 preludes and fugues. The reason behind the title is a new innovation that meant that keyboards were being tuned a slightly different way. Not quite the modern tuning that you have now, but they were, it's kind of hard to explain, but before this, things would sound weird if they were played in different keys. But they figured it out, okay? And so that's why there's 48 preludes and fugues. Each of the 24 keys round twice. That's what Bach decided to do. And there's prelude number 9 from book 2 in E is the key. Hélène Grimaud was the pianist for you on ABC Classic. You're going to Montenegro in a little while. You got connections to that part of the world? Music that takes you there. I'm wondering if you or somebody you know is doing AMEB exams at the moment. It's what you do, isn't it, when you're learning an instrument, just to mark your progress. And I hope you don't feel too much pressure when you go in for your music exam. It's just like a step along the way, isn't it? If you're learning the viola and you're doing grade 6, maybe you play this piece of music. It's from New York composer Aaron Wyatt.

And it's called Aloft. Aaron says this is a meditation on a bird in flight. And here he is to play it for you on his viola, Origo, at the piano.

Aaron White performing his own music on the viola, Orago at the piano, and it's called Aloft. I told you it's a meditation on the bird in flight. There's more to it. Aaron White's Noongar, and he's taking you to his country there with that music, because the bird in flight is experiencing the freedom and solitude of the world above Boorloo, Perth. You're listening to ABC Classic. There's some music by Leonard Bernstein for you in a little bit. The Overture to Candide. It's explosive and very difficult to play. Have you ever had a go at doing it? Maybe an arrangement for wind band. Very tricky indeed. It's coming away very soon. It's funny, a little while ago you heard that music from Peggy Glanville Hicks, her Concerto Romantico, and at the time I heard from you, Dora, on the text line, saying that you spotted a Greek traditional tune in there. And I don't know whether this is true or not, but I'm wondering if you've got Greek heritage or Greek connections, Dora, because isn't it wonderful when you're listening to a piece of music, maybe on the radio or on a concert or whatever, and suddenly there's something in it that's you, that belongs to you, that says something about you and who you are and your heritage. I've got a piece of music for you tomorrow that does that for me. I'm thinking about you now, particularly if you've got connections to the Adriatic, to the Balkans, specifically to Montenegro, because that's what the next little selection is. Srđan Bolatović, he's a guitarist, composer, and he's organized this selection of Montenegrin traditional tunes for guitar. It's going to be joined by Darko Nicevic, and you're going to hear Daybreak Yet to Come, A Beautiful Shepherdess, and Slender Fur. If you're from this part of the world, let me know if you recognize these tunes.

0: Music assembled by Zirjan Balatovic, along with Darko Nirkovic and some friends there in the background, the band, and selections of music from Montenegro. It's actually from an album called The Best of Montenegro. You heard Daybreak Yet to Come, A Beautiful Shepherdess, and Slender Fur. That was fun, wasn't it? You're listening to ABC Classic, music with Samuel Coleridge Taylor and Bernstein coming up for you in a bit. But in a moment, music by a guy who knew Beethoven. In fact, they were really close friends. He was called Anton Reicher, but didn't quite have the same success as Beethoven. And after Beethoven had died, Reicher found his way to Paris and was important there as a teacher and a composer. You're going to hear music for oboe and strings by Reicher straight after this.
1: A little boy growing up in Amman looks over enviously at an electric keyboard his dad has given his big sisters. He is besotted by this humble little piano. This week on ABC Classic Drive, Jordanian-Palestinian pianist Iyad Sugaya on why music should be a right for every child to experience, and his favourite music from home. That's Thursday from 3 with me, Vanessa Hughes, on ABC Classic Drive.

That's rather cool, isn't it? Anton Reicha, friends with Beethoven. And there's a quintet for oboe and strings in F. You had the fourth movement with Sarah Francis on her oboe and the Allegri String Quartet. It's ABC Classic. A lot of piano around at the moment. You can hear some great piano music after midday, by the way. A piano concerto by Thomas Enkel, French composer. And as Vanessa was explaining a little while ago, Aya Tsugaya is going to be on Classic Drive on ABC Classic tomorrow after 3 o'clock. And Antonina, you popped up on the text line to say that you're very excited about that. So here's some other beautiful piano music performed by Japanese pianist Waka Hasegawa. And she's performing music by Samuel Coleridge Taylor. He was a British composer around the beginning of the 20th century. Knew Elgar. In fact, Elgar was a great supporter of Coleridge Taylor's music. And you're going to hear some forest scenes. Now, you know, there's a lot of pieces of music around that are like this, and you might hear a musical description of a deer running along, or, you know, a rain shower, or the smell of flowers. This is actually a story being told in this music, a rather erotic, romantic story, okay? There, I said it. Movement one is a lone forest maiden. Movement two, a phantom lover arrives. You can see where this is going, can't you? Yes. Movement three, the phantom tells his tale of longing. Movement four, they ride on a horse. Movement five, they journey towards the great city. There's a happy ending. So forest scenes and that love story, the music of Samuel Coleridge Taylor, performed by Waka Hasegawa.

Forest Scenes from British composer Samuel Coleridge Taylor. And there's Waka Hasagawa. She was performing at the piano there. Music from Amélie in just a little while on ABC Classic. But right now, here's Bernstein.

0: It's the Candide Overture from Bernstein, performed on Morangi Country by the Melbourne Symphony Orchestra, Noche Mesta, and Andrew and Ghana Country in Adelaide. Loving it, saying it's very upbeat.
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0: It's all French this week because yesterday was France's National Day. Don't mention the soccer result. Just going to gloss over that. A great piano concerto from living French composer Thomas Enko in a little while. But another one of your composers of the week, because there's more than one living French composer you're going to be hearing from this week, is Yann Tiersen.

It's Lemony's French composer Jan Tiersen, Le Moulin, The Windmill, from Amélie, performed by Aussie pianist Sally Whitwell on ABC Classic. Don't you love discovering new stuff, you know, particularly when it's sparkling and bright and approachable and fun? Here's Thomas Enko. Maybe you heard his music last year. Joe Carnegie on Evenings had a whole week of Thomas Enko's music. A modern French composer who's happily straddling the worlds of jazz and classical music. In fact, this is from an album where the first half of the album is him playing rather extraordinary jazz music. And then in the second half, you have a piano concerto, a brilliant piano concerto. Thomas Enko describes this as being like a music to a film that hasn't been made yet. It's very descriptive, emotive music, a lot of room, a lot of emotions. He says the first movement is all about his childhood. So it's about adventure, energy, and fun. The second movement is about time coming to a halt in a good way with a beautiful melody. And then the third movement is full of energy again. Thomas Enko's piano concerto, and he's going to perform it for you right now with Ensemble Appassionata, directed by Mathieu Herzog.

0: How about that? Thomas Enko, French composer, his piano concerto, the only one he's written so far. Here's hope he writes another one. I mean, I explained to you before you heard that music that Thomas Enko is a very accomplished jazz pianist. And that comes across in how he writes and how he orchestrates. There's a real hint of jazziness there, isn't there? Ooh, Thomas Enko himself at the piano, Ensemble Appassionato. The orchestra, Matthew Herzog, was conducting. Tim, you're in Castle Hill, New South Wales, and Darug. I can't get out the car until this Enko piece is finished. It's mesmerizing. You can get out the car now, Tim. I've got to be honest with you. I'm going to have trouble getting through your lunchtime concert this afternoon. It starts in about 17, 18 minutes. It's with Genevieve Lang. I'm going to have trouble getting through because it's got two of the most beautiful pieces of music in it that I can think of. And I'm going to be a wreck. I really am. Thank goodness my show is ending before then. More French music from Ravel, Daphnis and Chloe, Suite Number 2. And the Tasmanian Symphony Orchestra joined by Siobhan Stagg for Richard Strauss's four last songs. Genevieve Lang will tell you the full story about that, this music when she presents the concert to you in a little while. But they're so emotionally charged, these four last songs, and still beautiful as well. So that's coming up for you this afternoon. In fact, there's two pieces from Richard Strauss. You're going to hear Don Juan as well. And two pieces from Ravel. You're going to hear Bolero as well as Daphnis and Chloe. So that's your lunchtime concert, 17 minutes away on ABC Classic.
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It's music that comes from one of the weirdest stories of the colonial era. I mean, from a modern perspective, it's a real facepalm. So I don't know whether you knew this, but Illinois was a French colony. The state of Illinois in the United States, the first settlers there were French. And in 1725, they decided to bring back some Native Americans to Paris for a trip and to show them off. They included Chief Agapit Chicagou of the Michigamia tribe in Illinois. Wonder what it would have been like for them to travel to Paris, to the middle of the world with like Louis XIV and so on and so forth. But anyway, they gave a dance performance at one of the theaters in Paris. And Rameau was there, Jean-Philippe Rameau. And he was blown away. He'd never seen anything like it. And so off the back of it wrote music inspired by these people. Les Indes Galantes, the gallant Indians. I know that's an old-fashioned term for Native Americans, but there you go. And there's a chaconne from it, performed by Les Musiciens du Louvre with Mark Minkowski. You're listening to ABC Classic, lunchtime concert very soon. Debussy at 18, writing a song. Maybe he was in love. It's called Nuit d'Étoiles, a night of stars beneath your veils, beneath your breeze and fragrance. A sad lyre that sighs, I dream of bygone loves. The voice of Zabine Deviel.

d'Étoile, A Night of Stars. The voice there on ABC Classico, Sabine Daviel, with Alexandre Toro at the piano. It's music by Debussy. Nearly forgot to mention that. Silly me. You're listening to ABC Classic. There's a French flavour to particularly the last hour of my show this week. My name's Russell Torrance, because yesterday was France's National Day, the 14th of July. Nothing to do with the soccer before you raise your eyes. So I'm having fun playing lots of French music for you today, and it's going to continue tomorrow as well. A great variety of French music too. You've just heard Rameau a little while ago, and Debussy, and all these living French composers. But there's something to be said, really, about French film music and French popular music. And this guy, Michel-Jean Legrand, the guy who wrote so many musicals, Umbrellas of Cherbourg, he wrote a Bond theme at one point as well. This is Paris Violon, performed by Lisa Batiashvili and the Berlin Radio Symphony Orchestra.

0: That's music by Michel Legrand, Paris Violon.
1: Paris Violin. What a cute version, particularly right at the end there with that old record effect. It's Georgian violinist Liza Batyashvili with the Berlin Radio Symphony Orchestra, Niklos Rashvili. And hearing that film music reminds me that there's a lovely tribute to Sam Neill on the ABC Classic website, Margaret Throsby interviewing him. And he's also the subject of Screen Sounds on Saturday with Dan Golding.
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4: Today's Lunchtime Concert is for you if you are up very early to watch the game of football, or as we love it, soccer, this morning, because you're probably by now a little bit tired. And the Tasmanian Symphony Orchestra with conductor Eivind Ordland has some of the most sumptuous, sink-back-intuable music you could possibly imagine. Music of Ravel and Richard Strauss. Daphnis and Chloe, Ravel's sumptuous score. Strauss's four last songs, some of the most sublime harmonies. Siobhan Stagg joining the orchestra for those songs. Either side, though, something that will probably get your heart pumping a little more. To end Ravel's Bolero, right now, well, a bit of a silly story, that of Don Juan, a very exciting, dramatic tone poem written by Richard Strauss when he was just 24 years old, hormones coursing through his own body. Of course he's going to choose the story of this Lothario to set to music.

As you can hear in the music, and you'd know if you knew the tale, it doesn't end well for Don Juan, and why should it? So many women left in his wake, damaged and heartbroken. Don Juan getting dragged down to hell at the end of Richard Strauss's tone poem. Eivind Ordland conducting the Tasmanian Symphony Orchestra this afternoon for your ABC Classic Lunchtime concert. A concert from last year, March of last year. And some pretty spectacular storytelling within the music. Ravel's ballet, Daphnis and Chloe. A suite from that full score now, the suite number 2. The ballet telling the ancient Greek love story of Daphnis and Chloe. Think shepherds and nymphs and not just a little bit of magic. Ravel, a master orchestrator, master colourist, really drawing on the full palette available to him in this orchestral score. And just a special mention, the Tasmanian Symphony Orchestra joined by a guest principal flute at the time of this concert. Her name is Lily Bryant, and you might have heard that name a little in recent times on ABC Classic because she is one of the 12 semi-finalists for the ABC Young Performers Awards this year. So, look, Ravel's Daphnis and Chloe is a well-known in music circles orchestral excerpt for the flute. It's challenging, it's delicate, it's technically virtuosic, and Lily Bryant taking a starring turn. A chance then for you to hear Lily Bryant ahead of her ABC Young Performers Awards semi-final as she performs here with the Tasmanian Symphony Orchestra as a member in the second suite from Ravel's ballet score to Daphnis and Chloe.

From Ravel's ballet score to Daphnis and Chloe, a suite crafted by the composer. A huge round of applause there for guest principal flautist Lily Bryant, David Ordland making his way through the orchestra to stand her to her feet. The flute part particularly exposed and important in that score. Lily Bryant, guest principal flute with the Tasmanian Symphony Orchestra this afternoon on ABC Classic. And you've probably been wondering, how is it that the TSO can sound quite so big? I mean, these are big orchestral scores for Strauss and Ravel, and I have been very neglectful in not mentioning the musicians of the Australian National Academy of Music, 26 of them on stage for this concert with the TSO as part of their own journey pathways towards a job in the profession. NAM students sitting alongside their seasoned peers and colleagues and learning from the best for today's concert, which now returns to the music of Richard Strauss and the orchestra, joined on stage by Australian soprano Siobhan Stagg for one of, a piece that came from very late in Strauss's life. He's 84 years old and he's very much thinking about his own nine complete decades on this earth, and what it means to pass beyond this mortal coil. His four last songs from 1948, in fact, he didn't call them that. The title came about after he had died. Each of the poems setting texts by a German poet reflecting on life coming to an end. Not necessarily sad and grief-stricken, but the peace, beauty and acceptance that is possible with grace. These songs, Spring, September, Going to Sleep and At Dusk, full of imagery of sunsets, falling leaves, quiet skies, birds taking flight, all symbols of farewell. Siobhan Stagg with the Tasmanian Symphony Orchestra, one of Richard Strauss's most delicious, sumptuous scores, his four last songs.

The Tasmanian Symphony Orchestra, Chief Conductor Eivind Ordland and soloist Siobhan Stagg holding the audience in the Federation Concert Hall. Absolutely spellbound at the end of Richard Strauss's four last songs. And no doubt this performance, the first encounter for the young musicians of the Australian National Academy of Music who are also on stage. First encounter for those young up-and-comers with this piece. And speaking from experience, a work that will never leave them. If it goes in those formative years, those sort of late high school, university and early post-university years, that music will stay with you forever. Siobhan Stagg, previously a member of the Deutsche Oper Berlin Ensemble, and these days treading the boards all over the place. Lyric Opera of Chicago, the Royal Opera House Covent Garden, Opera Dijon, festivals in Aix-en-Provence in France. She was in 2023 awarded the keys to the city of Mildura. I believe that's where she was born and raised. And she also sits on the board of the Dame Nelly Melba Opera Trust. That's what you want on a board, the voice of experience firsthand. This is your lunchtime concert. Thank you so much for joining me. My name's Genevieve Lang. Every day of the week I bring you a concert from one of our own fantastic orchestras or ensembles or from overseas, courtesy of our European Union Broadcasting Arrangements partnership with the Euro Radio. Today's concert from the Tasmanian Symphony Orchestra, concluding with a work, well, you either love it or you leave it. It is Ravel's Bolero, 15 minutes of crescendo, 15 minutes of fantastic orchestration, the combinations that Ravel draws on here, sort of unparalleled anywhere else in the repertoire. It starts, though, incredibly quietly. Principal percussion of the TSO, Gary Wayne, doing the snare drum duties.

Well, love it or leave it, you have to admire the tenacity of that melody and that rhythm running for a good quarter hour. Ravel's Bolero. You also have to admire the responsibility, the weight of responsibility that rests on the shoulders of the snare drum player. Principal percussionist Gary Wayne with the Tasmanian Symphony Orchestra, keeping the ship steady. Eivind Ordland also doing his bit with the stick up the front. Musicians of the TSO joined by their younger, champing at the heels, colleagues of the Australian National Academy of Music for that performance of Ravel's Bolero, rounding out today's lunchtime concert. Elsewhere, Ravel also featuring his music, the second suite from his ballet Daphnis and Chloe, and two works by Richard Strauss, his sublime Four Last Songs with soprano Siobhan Stagg, and opening the concert, literally a bit of a romp, Strauss's tone poem Don Juan. Lots of cheers from the audience gathered in the Federation Concert Hall on Nipaluna lands in Hobart for various soloists from within the orchestra. Ravel really assigning starring roles to just about every musician on stage for his Bolero. Starring role.

Calls too for my ABC Classic Live music team capturing this concert from March in 2025. The Hobart team of producer Toby Frost and engineer Veronica Vincent.

0: The West Australian Symphony Orchestra, Wazzo Chorus and the West Australian Opera Chorus are joined by soloists Christopher Maltman, Anna Louise Cole and more to bring to life the gripping tale of a ghost ship doomed to sail the seas forever. Wagner's The Flying Dutchman, Saturday night from 9 on ABC Classic. Coming up on 23 past 2 here on ABC Classic, my name's Genevieve Lang and a pleasure to have shared today's lunchtime concert with you. If you missed it or you want to dip in again, ABC Listen or the ABC Classic website, both holding on to those precious things, our lunchtime concerts and our evening concerts, for about 4 weeks following hearing it here on the radio. So, yeah, dip in. Why not? So all this week, bringing you little anecdotes, stories from our 12 semi-finalists for the ABC Young Performers Awards, each one of them having a chance to tell you about their journey to this point, what the pathway has looked like for each. For a saxophonist, it's not going to look the same as for, say, a pianist or a violinist. And here's Tom Lowe to tell you about his stepping stones thus far.
1: So I would like to say that there are many musical turning points in my life, but the one that I remember most would probably be when I saw my instrumental teacher at the time perform a very full-on program of serious saxophone repertoire at the Melbourne Recital Centre. It was really my first musical experience being at the Melbourne Recital Centre and just seeing my teacher play all sorts of funny things, weird things, you know, experimenting on the stage. It really gave me a different perspective on what the saxophone is able to do. Another turning point for me was probably around lockdown. I was getting a lot of lessons from international saxophone players around the world, hearing the perspectives from a lot of my heroes. And other notable things would be performing with the Melbourne Youth Orchestra. We played Rhapsody in Blue, and it was just such a fun saxophone piece for me. And also the Melbourne Youth Wind Symphony. I remember working every week on repertoire that challenged us and working towards the same musical goal.
0: So you just never know who's listening, who's watching, and what might follow on from an encounter for a young musician with one of their heroes on stage. Saxophonist Tom Lowe, one of 12 semi-finalists in this year's ABC Classic, or rather ABC Young Performers Awards. Tom will be performing his semi-final recital, as will his fellow competitors, in the middle of August. Tickets are available from the ABC Classic website if you're in Melbourne or Sydney on the right days. Check it all out. All the information's there for you to dive right into. Here's a piano etude. Etude is a fancy word for study. It's something that every musician has to do as part of their studies, testing and stretching certain technical points within music, or sometimes it's all about the expression. Yuyan Chen playing a toccata by Unsuk Chin.

Well, that etude, that study, definitely working the pianist over for their facility. Yuyan Chen, pianist in the Toccata by Unsuk Chin, her piano etude number 5. And more of Unsuk Chin's music tomorrow. This week in Lunchtime Concerts and Evenings, making a bit of a fuss over the Tasmanian Symphony Orchestra. So the TSO returns to your airwaves tomorrow afternoon from 1. Ava Nordland once again conducting, and it's a bit of a Beethoven sandwich. His Coriolan Overture, his Symphony No. 8, and Unsuk Chin as the, the filling, I suppose. You're listening to ABC Classic. Gustav Mahler had a bit of a time of it trying to work out what to do with the movements of his first symphony. There was one in particular, it was a little bit sort of in again, out again, in again, and finally excised forever. But the score was not lost. A movement called Blumina, which features the trumpet, strings and harp, and Zubin Mehta conducts the Australian World Orchestra in this recording.

It's a super group of musicians, the Australian World Orchestra, in that recording. But super group doesn't mean it all has to be loud and bombastic. Sometimes it can be truly tender, the tenderest, in fact. The Australian World Orchestra, conducted there by Zubin Mehta, and Blumina, an excised movement from Mahler's Symphony No. 1. More Mahler in your evening's concert tonight. It's some of the darker sort of end of the spectrum with Mahler, with his Symphony No. 7, and also his Kindertortenlieder. Daniel Gatti conducts the Dresden Staatskapelle. Joel Carnegie's bringing you that concert this evening from 8, right here on ABC Classic. Jacques Zoon, though, in an altogether light and bubbly mood, playing Mozart, his second flute concerto.

Martin Perlman conducting Boston Baroque together, accompanying flautist Jacques Zun in the second flute concerto of Mozart. 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

0: a classic recording with Antal Dorati and the Detroit Symphony Orchestra, a Dvorak polka. Genevieve Lang saying thanks for your company. Catch you again tomorrow. It's 3 o'clock.
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3: It's great to be with you this afternoon, filling in for Vanessa Hughes. There is so much going on at the moment, isn't there? It really does feel like it's the end of the year already, and it's still July. The World Cup is almost over. It's in its final stages. It's been going for over a month now. And if you're not a fan of football, you might be excited about the end being near. So here is a ball of a different sort for you.

The Ball, the second movement of Symphonie Fantastique by Hector Berlioz. That was Anima Eterna Bruges, conducted by Jos van Immerseel. Now, do you ever have a piece of music that you hear out of the blue and it takes you straight back to a particular performance? Well, that's the piece that does it for me. I remember, I think it was probably 1995. I would have been about 18 and feeling very grown up by going to the concert hall. And I saw the Melbourne Symphony Orchestra perform that piece with Hiroyuki Iwaki conducting. There were four harps out the front of the orchestra, and they were only in that piece for that movement, the second movement, The Ball. Once they finished, the harpists left the stage, leaving the four harps out the front of the orchestra looking like butterfly wings. And it's a memory that has stuck with me. ABC Classic Drive, it is 3:08. And here's two great flautists. One of them is conducting, the other is playing piccolo.

Well, two great flautists. You probably only heard one of them, though. The other was very silent. That was piccolo player Jean-Louis Beaumarier with the National Orchestra of France. And they were conducted by Jean-Louis's teacher of one stage, Jean-Pierre Rampal. And that was the first movement of Vivaldi's Piccolo Concerto for piccolo strings and continuo in C. You're listening to ABC Classic Drive and some music from our feature album, which is Volume 4 of Uncovered by the Catalyst Quartet.

Music by the Chevalier de Saint-Georges, Joseph Bologna. That was the first movement of the Concertante Quartet No. 1 in B-flat, the Catalyst Quartet, and that's from our feature album, which is called Uncovered, Volume 4, music all of Joseph Bologna, Chevalier de Saint-Georges. You're listening to ABC Classic Drive. It is 16 past 3. Lucas Burns with you this afternoon. Vanessa Hughes will be back tomorrow with a co-host tomorrow. The Jordanian-Palestinian classical pianist, Iyad Sugaya, is going to join Vanessa on ABC Classic Drive from 3 o'clock tomorrow, ahead of a tour that's taking place from the 19th to 26th of July. Right now, here's some music by Fanny Mendelssohn. This is Pastorella.

On ABC Classic, that was Solvig Funset playing music by Fanny Mendelssohn, the Pastorella. It's 19 past three and music by Aaron Copland. This is from the Appalachian Springs Suite. It's the seventh movement, the variations on a Shaker hymn, Simple Gifts.

Music by Aaron Copland, the Appalachian Spring Suite. That was the seventh movement, Simple Gifts, the variations on a Shaker hymn. And the Melbourne Symphony Orchestra was conducted by Benjamin Northey. Well, now for some music by Puccini on ABC Classic Drive. This is a composer, or Puccini was a composer, who was so good at writing opera. He had very little need to write anything else. There are a handful of short string quartet pieces, but even then he used some of those themes for his operas. This is a piece he wrote and then later used in Manon Lescaut.

0: 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There's 12 talented musicians. They've made it to the semi-final rounds of the ABC Young Performers Awards, and we're learning more about them in their lead-up to their live semi-final concerts, which you can attend if you're in Sydney on August the 11th or Melbourne across August 12 and 13. Well, this week, we asked our semi-finalists about their musical turning point when they knew that they would pursue a career as a professional musician. For Maggie Wang, she's a 17-year-old Melbourne cellist who was named absolute winner of the 2026 Haydn Online International Music Competition. It was all about a shared experience.
1: My musical turning point came when I was 13 years old and I was attending my very first Australian Youth Orchestra Young Symphonist program. I just felt that it was truly special seeing everything come together in the end after weeks of dedication and hard work, and that it was truly amazing sharing the stage with so many like-minded musicians from all across the country. And to me, that made me realise how special music is when it's played with people that you love so much.
0: An awakening about your future career from the age of 13. That's awesome, isn't it? That was Maggie Wang, a cellist from Victoria, and you can attend her concert on Thursday the 13th of August at Iwaki Auditorium in Melbourne. 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

Well, a whole heap of young performers in that performance. That was the Australian Youth Orchestra, conducted by Louis Frémeau, with Alborada del Gracioso from Miroir, music by Maurice Ravel. It's 22 minutes to 4. You're listening to ABC Classic Drive. Lucas Burns with you this afternoon, and some music by Franz Schubert for you. Now, this is from his Symphony No. 5. It wasn't published until after his death, at the very young age of 31. It was Johannes Brahms who edited the edition for publication, and Schubert was inspired by Mozart at the time of writing this. He wrote that Mozart had created a brighter and better life for us all through his music, which I guess is a great aim to have as a composer.

Music by Franz Schubert, the fourth movement of the Symphony No. 5 in B-flat major, the Chamber Orchestra of Europe, conducted by Claudio Abbado. And Schubert said that Mozart created a brighter and better life for us all through his music. Well, here is some Mozart on ABC Classic.

Well, I can say that over the last 6 minutes, that is the absolute best music to accompany a cup of tea. That's music by Mozart from his unfinished opera, Zaida, Ruhe sanft, mein holdes Leben, the aria sung there by Sarah McLiver with the Tasmanian Symphony Orchestra, conducted by Sebastian Langlessing. It's 6 minutes to four. You're listening to ABC Classic Drive. Here's some music from Wild Swans by Elena Katz-Chernin.

music from Wild Swans by Elena Katz-Chernin called Green Leaf Prelude. And Elena said she gave it the title Green Leaf as it reflected the way that the Princess Eliza, she of Eliza Aria fame, was making a hole in a green leaf to look through it, imagining a faraway exotic land with birds. 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Here is some guitar music.

0: Anonymous Music, that's Je Zentity, the Spanish Romance played by Göran Söllscher on guitar. You're listening to ABC Classic Drive. Coming up after the news, some music from Verdi's Requiem.
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5: Good afternoon, Rio Davis with ABC News. The chairperson of the Northern Territory's largest Aboriginal legal service says racism in the NT is the worst it's been in her memory. Teresa Rowe from the North Australian Aboriginal Justice Agency has been speaking at a federal inquiry into racism, which is hosting hearings in Darwin. She says systemic racism makes the work of NAJA staff especially difficult on a day-to-day basis, and Aboriginal Territorians wake up each day expecting to encounter racism.
6: We have many great leaders who want to see positive changes and who are out there creating a better future for all of us, but we can't do this alone. And the backdrop, against the backdrop of racism and equality, which is alive and well in the Northern Territory.
5: The peak body for Indigenous-controlled housing in the NT says they're outraged by a government decision to close a Darwin short-stay accommodation facility without consultation. In an email obtained by the ABC yesterday, Yili Housing said the NT government told them their Yisser short stay accommodation facility on Batten Road in Marara had 90 days until it closes. The Department of Children and Families says lease negotiations with the site owner had stalled and the arrangement was no longer financially viable. Aboriginal Housing NT Chief Executive Leanne Caton says the closure will have unintended consequences.
7: You know, we're talking 25 staff here and 80% of them are Aboriginal people, and we're talking nearly 500 people that may be displaced from this decision. There's been no consultation with the Aboriginal Community Control Sector.
5: The Health Services Union has raised the alarm about mould infesting an NT health facility in Darwin's north. Casuarina Plaza provides community health services, including treating children and people who are immunocompromised. Health Services Union NT Branch Secretary Billy Elric says health professionals are worried about the persistent mould's implications for themselves and their patients.
8: The mould's getting reported daily. Clinicians are coming in and cleaning off equipment that they were using just a matter of days ago. It's constantly on the air conditioning vents.
5: NT Health has been contacted for comment. Artificial intelligence experts have welcomed the federal government's move to centralise regulation of AI in the Prime Minister's department. Anthony Albanese has delivered a speech outlining the government's approach to AI, including a new Office of AI, which will coordinate the design of new Australian standards for the technology. The standards will be presented to state and territory leaders for agreement at National Cabinet next month. Dr. Sue Kay from the University of New South Wales says people have been slow to support AI, but believes there are also risks that need to be understood.
9: A lot of the value of many businesses can be replicated easily, particularly if they expose that data to be training AI models, or even within some of the software packages that they might purchase if they have AI features.
5: Overseas now, Iran's Revolutionary Guard Corps says the Strait of Hormuz remains closed until the United States ends its acts of aggression, a day after American forces restarted their blockade of Iranian ports. The BBC's Barbara Plett-Usher reports.
10: The US military said its latest round of strikes lasted 7 hours, another sign that it's returning to the intensive bombing campaigns at the height of the war. In response, Iran reported that it had again fired at U.S. positions in Jordan, Kuwait, and Bahrain. President Trump backtracked on a proposal to heavily tax ships passing through the strait, but he threatened to hit Iran's power plants and bridges if it doesn't agree to a deal. That could be considered a war crime, and so far, an air war and economic blockade have not given him a path to end the conflict.
5: And in sport, England manager Thomas Tuchel says he's ready for the emotion of their rivalry with Argentina to come out in their semi-final at the Men's Soccer World Cup tomorrow. The winner will face Spain in Monday morning's final in New Jersey. Tuchel says the controversial history between the nations at the World Cup is likely to have a bearing on the contest.
3: It's a big rivalry and it's two big foot.

0: Football nations, like everyone who loves football, everyone who follows the World Cup as a football fan knows about. We expect tomorrow an intense match. We expect an emotional match. I expect a match with a lot of momentum swings.
1: In the weather for today, there's a slight to medium chance of showers in the northeast Arnhem district. Mostly sunny elsewhere. Darwin a top of 32 degrees, Katherine 30. Tennant Creek's windy and sunny a top of 23. Alice Springs reaching 18 degrees today. ABC News.
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4: It's 4:05. I'm filling in for Vanessa Hughes, who will be back tomorrow with her guest co-host, Jordanian-Palestinian pianist Iyad Sugaya, who is about to tour Australia. And I'll have a new clue for puzzle pieces shortly for today's clue. And we're starting this hour with some fiery music by Verdi.

stage or in balconies. It is such a great piece to experience live. That was the Requiem by Verdi. We heard the Dies Irae and Dies Irae Tuba Mirum. The Sydney Philharmonia Motet Choir and Sydney Philharmonia Choirs with the Sydney Philharmonia Orchestra, conducted by Anthony Walker. Such a great hair-raising piece of music, isn't it? It's 4:10. You're listening to ABC Classic Drive. Lucas Burns with you this afternoon. And here's something considerably calmer.

We play pieces from music from Monday to Thursday, and it's up to you to guess what connects them. And we tell you the answer on Friday. Now, I'm only filling in for today. I have absolutely no idea about the connection this week. So I'm going to tell you literally what we know so far. On Monday, Vanessa played you music from Prokofiev's Peter and the Wolf. She played you the first four movements. I don't know whether the movements are important to this connection or not. I'll just tell you what we heard. And then yesterday, Vanessa played you the theme from the Young Person's Guide to the Orchestra by Benjamin Britten. It's time for your Wednesday clue, which is also by Benjamin Britten. This is The Cuckoo from Friday Afternoons.

0: Music by Johann Sebastian Bach, the first movement of the Sonata in G minor. Emily Granger, the harpist, and Sally Walker, the flautist. It's 4:15.
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It might send you cuckoo trying to work out what the connection is in puzzle pieces this week. That was Cuckoo, the third movement of Friday Afternoons by Benjamin Britten with the Little Singers of Armenia Choir. So have you worked out what the connection is between Prokofiev's Peter and the Wolf, Britten's Young Person's Guide to the Orchestra, and that Friday Afternoons? If you think you've got the answer, text me on 0437 236 777. I'd love to see on the text line what the connection might actually be.

the fifth movement of the Dumky Piano Trio, the Piano Trio number 4 in E minor by Antonin Dvořák, with the Benno Trio performing. Lots of texts coming in with your answers for puzzle pieces, and I've got to say there's a lot of different answers there, so I'm no clearer about what the connection is, but I've got some ideas now, thanks to you, the listeners. Here's some music on ABC Classic Drive by Clara Schumann. This is from Three Pieces for Choir. This is Gondoliera.

Music makes a wonderful present. And that was a present by Clara Schumann that she wrote for her husband Robert's 38th birthday in 1848. Three mixed choruses. That was the third of them. A lovely gondola ride called Gondoliera. That was Studio Vocal Karlsruhe with Werner Pfaff conducting. It is 26 past four. You're listening to ABC Classic Drive and some music by Delius, a song before sunrise.

0: A Song Before Sunrise, music by Frederick Delius with the Academy of St Martin in the Fields, conducted by Neville Mariner. 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Back in 2003, Margaret Throsbian had Sam Neill in the studio, and you can hear this conversation again. You can hear about his love for winemaking, some of his favourite music, including, and I'm up there with this too, including the Beach Boys, Crowded House and Sibelius. I think that's a brilliant selection. And you can go to the ABC Classic website or find it on ABC Listen. And on ABC Listen, you can also see a special Vale Sam Neill collection with more Sam Neill from across the ABC.
1: The West Australian Symphony Orchestra, Wazzo Chorus and the West Australian Opera Chorus are joined by soloists Christopher Maltman, Anna Louise Cole and more to bring to life the gripping tale of a ghost ship doomed to sail the seas forever. 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

Music by Tommaso Albinoni, the third movement of the Concerto a Cinque, Opus 9, number 3, with Gail Hennessy and Rachel Chaplin playing oboes and Adrian Chandler playing violin and directing La Serenissima. 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It is 24 minutes to 5, and music by George Butterworth. This is The Banks of Green Willow. We heard this ensemble just a little bit earlier. Here they are again, the Academy of St. Martin in the Fields.

Well, along with A Shropshire Lad, that was probably the best-known work by George Butterworth. It's called The Banks of Green Willow, and that was the Academy of St Martin in the Fields, conducted by Neville Mariner. This is ABC Classic Drive, and this is music by a Spanish composer, musician and organist based in Peru. He's associated with the American Baroque period. His name's Tomas de Torreon y Velasco Sanchez. And this is, well, I shall work out how to say this name after we hear it.

Music from an opera called La Purpura della Rosa, The Blood of the Rose, an opera that was first performed in 1701 and that aria called Sabra Selfa Responda. You will know how to answer, Selfa. And that was music by Thomas de Torreón y Velasco. And the performers, the Madrigalista Chœur du Teatro de la Zarzuela and Ensemble Elima, conducted by Gabriel Garrido. It's 10 to 5 on ABC Classic.

It's just restful music, that music by Ludovico Einaudi. That's called I Giorni, or The Days. And Daniel Hope was playing violin, Jacques Amon playing the piano, and the German Chamber Orchestra Berlin performing. And you heard it here on ABC Classic Drive. Well, have you been enjoying all this music, these concerts from the Tasmanian Symphony Orchestra all this week on lunchtime concerts and on Monday's evening's concert? Tan Dun's double bass concerto was at 8 o'clock on Monday night with soloist Stuart Thompson, who's the principal double bass of the Tasmanian Symphony Orchestra. That was an excellent concert. And principal horn of the Berlin Philharmonic, Stefan Dohr, was performing Mozart's Horn Concerto No. 3 and Strauss's Horn Concerto in the same concert in yesterday's lunchtime concert. So make sure, if you want to find out more, go to ABC Classic website or ABC Listen and click on Live Music.

Brasileira from Scaramouche by Darius Mio, Sergio Assad, the arranger, who is also one of the guitarists, with Odair Assad playing the other guitar. Just going back to the TSO for a moment, tomorrow's lunchtime concert features some big Beethoven bangers, so make sure you listen to more of the Tasmanian Symphony Orchestra in your lunchtime concert here on ABC Classic. It's news time, it's 5 o'clock.

0: Good afternoon, Rio Davis with ABC News. The former manager of a Darwin tobacconist has avoided jail time after he was busted with hundreds of thousands of dollars worth of illegally imported tobacco. Olivana Lathouris reports.
1: Mohammed Aluki pleaded guilty in the Northern Territory Supreme Court this morning to one count of possessing tobacco with an intention to defraud the Commonwealth in 2024. The court heard the 30-year-old helped organise a consignment of illegal tobacco from Victoria to the NT through the courier service Pack and Send while managing a tobacconist in Winelli. Police intercepted the delivery, seizing a total 110,000 cigarettes and 336 kilograms of loose tobacco packaged as Chinese tea. Aluki was sentenced to 14 months prison, wholly suspended on the condition of good behaviour.
0: The Northern Territory's largest Aboriginal legal service says the closure of a short-stay accommodation facility in Darwin's north means many of the people who use it are likely to end up on the streets. North Australian Aboriginal Justice Agency chairperson Teresa Rowe has told a federal racism inquiry in Darwin this afternoon the operator has been given 90 days to wrap up the Yissa housing service in Merara. The Department of Children and Families says lease negotiations with the site's owner had stalled and the arrangement was not value for taxpayer money. But Ms. Rowe says people staying there will have nowhere else to go.
2: And these are Aboriginal people. Were they... And it's very difficult anywhere in Darwin to get accommodation. So there's no alternative than they're going to be out on the streets.
0: The Mayor of Alice Springs says a new partnership with Renew Australia is aimed at stimulating economic activity in the Todd Mall. Businesses along the mall have said a $20 million mall redevelopment has caused disruptions to their operations and worsened sales. Mayor Asta Hill says the Todd Mall Traders Association wrote to council in support of the partnership with Renew Australia, which will help lease vacant spaces along the mall to local artists to showcase their work.
3: Yeah, so the feasibility study that Renew Australia did last year was specifically in relation to the mall because this is a direct response of ours to the struggles that our traders are having.
0: Some tech experts say it will be a tough job to rein in artificial intelligence given it's such a wide-ranging and fast-developing technology. Prime Minister Anthony Albanese has outlined a new national framework for AI, including an Office of Artificial Intelligence. The proposal comes amid debate over copyright, jobs and data centres, with standards set to be presented to state and territory leaders for agreement at National Cabinet next month. Helen Toner from Georgetown Centre for Security and Emerging Technology says a central hub for regulations is one thing, but specific expertise will be needed for each industry it's applied to.
4: You can't just have AI experts sort of trying to figure out, you know, an AI for something in the financial industry. They also need to have financial expertise to evaluate that, or AI for, you know, aeroplanes. You need to have the aviation expertise.
0: Overseas, the United States military has reimposed a blockade on Iranian ports over Tehran's attacks on ships trying to pass through the Strait of Hormuz, prompting Iran to retaliate. Tweong Fitzpatrick reports.
5: The move has sparked new strikes on nations hosting American forces, including Bahrain, Kuwait and Jordan, as an interim deal to end the war has further unravelled. The US first imposed the blockade in mid-April and then lifted it in mid-June, a day after signing the interim deal that set a 60-day period for negotiations. But talks have stalled as fighting over the strait has intensified. Iran's paramilitary Revolutionary Guard has threatened to halt all energy exports from the Middle East over the blockade. The US carried out another wave of strikes as it reimposed the blockade, hitting dozens of targets over 7 hours.
0: And in sport, the Western Bulldogs could be without star defender Bailey Dale for the rest of the AFL home and away season due to a fractured shoulder. In a blow to their top six hopes, the Bulldogs are bracing for Dale to be sidelined for at least the next 5 weeks. The All-Australian halfback was hurt during the dying stages of the Dogs' hard-fought win over West Coast on Sunday. In today's weather, there's a slight to medium chance of showers in the northeast Arnhem District, mostly sunny elsewhere. Darwin, a top of 32 degrees, Katherine, 30, Tennant Creek, windy and sunny, a top of 23, and Alice Springs is reaching a top of 18 degrees. That's the latest in ABC News.
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1: It's 5 past 5. I'm filling in just for today. Vanessa Hughes back again tomorrow with you with a special guest co-host who is about to tour Australia. And that is worth some celebratory music.

La Réjouissance, music from the Royal Fireworks, music by George Frederick Handel, and that was the Tasmanian Symphony Orchestra conducted by Graham Abbott. This is ABC Classic Drive. It is 5:07 and lots of great music in this hour, including a little bit later that beautiful variation from the Rhapsody on a Theme of Paganini by Rachmaninoff. But before that, lots of other music, including this from the Rhenish Symphony by Robert Schumann. This is the Symphony No. 3. We're going to hear the third movement, and it's the ORF Radio Symphony Orchestra, Vienna.

The third movement of the Rhenish Symphony by Robert Schumann with the ORF Radio Symphony Orchestra Vienna, conducted by Marin Alsop. It's 13 past five on ABC Classic, and well, that symphony, that movement of we just heard, is called Not Fast. This is kind of the opposite.

La Danza with tenor Joseph Kalea and the BBC Concert Orchestra conducted by Stephen Mercurio. Music by Rossini. Well, did you hear about the world record-breaking attempt in Ipswich last weekend? It was a world record-breaking attempt for the largest trombone ensemble. It was organised by the Ipswich City Big Band music director Matt Chambers, and even the mayor of Ipswich was involved playing trombone. The previous record was set back in 2012 with, it's pretty impressive, 368 trombones in one place. How many do you reckon turned up in Ipswich? Over 600. Can you imagine the sound? It was brilliant. I've seen it online. I wish I was there. The numbers have been submitted for verification for official confirmation. And what music do you reckon they played? Yes, it was 76 trombones. And there are more trombones tonight on Bandstand tonight at 7 o'clock here on ABC Classic. Right now, some music by Edward Lalo.

The Danse Marocaine from Namouna, Suite No. 2 for orchestra by Edouard Lalo, with the Spanish Radio and Television Symphony Orchestra conducted by Carlos Calmar. It's 20 past five and this is ABC Classic Drive. Lucas Burns with you this afternoon and tonight for a Bandstand at 7 o'clock. Music by Sally Greenaway now, though. This is The Memories of Poplar Trees.

0: Music by Sally Greenaway, The Memories of Poplar Trees. That was flautist Sally Walker with violinist Helen Therese Good and a studio orchestra.
1: Hey, it's Jess Mowboy here. Here to let you know about That Blackfella Show. Join me and some of the funniest people I know for the wild ride of comedy, games, live music, and some brilliant First Nations talent. It's got the best name in showbiz too. 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

Ayako Uehara playing the variation number 18 from the Rhapsody on a Theme of Paganini by Rachmaninoff with the Sydney Symphony Orchestra. Now, if you've ever wondered how the theme by Paganini is transformed into that lush melody that Rachmaninoff created, well, he literally just turned it upside down. It was as simple as that. You're listening to ABC Classic Drive. It is 5:30 and some music by Vincenzo Bellini. This is his oboe concertino in E flat major. I think I read somewhere that he wrote this when he was just 18 years old.

Diana Doherty with the Queensland Symphony Orchestra conducted by Werner Andreas Albert and the second movement of the Oboe Concertino in E-flat major by Vincenzo Bellini. It's 25 and a half minutes to six, and Murray on the text line has said about that Rachmaninoff variation we just heard a little while ago. Is it also the theme music to the Sullivans, or am I losing the plot? Well, you're not losing the plot. I can see why you might think that, Murray, because it does sound very similar in that it's nostalgic and it's got those beautiful sweeping melodies. But the Sullivans theme was written by the television music director, Jeff Harvey. This is ABC Classic Drive and some music by Dulcie Holland. This is Nigel Butterley playing her third movement of her piano sonata.

Music by Dulcie Holland, the third movement of her piano sonata, played by Nigel Butterley. This is ABC Classic Drive. It's 20 to 6. And I've just been thinking, Rachmaninoff's music wasn't in The Sullivans, although I can see why you might think that theme was very much like Rachmaninoff's music. But someone who was Sam Neill. And if you want to hear Sam Neill's

interview with Margaret Throsby from back in 2003. You can go to our ABC Classic website or find it on ABC Listen. You can hear about Sam's love for winemaking and some of his favourite music, including the Beach Boys, Crowded House and Sibelius. This is ABC Classic Drive. As I mentioned, here's some music by, it's traditional Breton music.

A traditional Breton dance arranged by Michael Eyman, played by Sayella, or sung by Sayella. 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

Saint-Saëns in 1863. It's the introduction and Rondo Capriccioso. It was supposed to be the finale to his first violin concerto, but it was such a success that Saint-Saëns published it separately as a standalone work. It was dedicated to the violinist Pablo de Sarasate. And someone who has won the Pablo de Sarasate International Violin Competition is the Canadian violinist Alexandre de Costa.

Such a mysterious piece and dramatic for so much, and then it just bursts into flames, doesn't it? It just gets so exciting. No wonder it was a hit right from the start. That was the introduction in Rondo Capriccioso for violin and orchestra in A minor by Camille Saint-Saëns. And that was Alexandre da Costa playing violin with Oviedo Philharmonia from Spain, conducted by Marzio Conti. Well, here's some music for your Christmas in July, the Dance of the Reed Flutes, played on piano.

0: The Dance of the Mirlitons, or the Dance of the Reed Flutes in English, from the Nutcracker, music by Tchaikovsky. And that was a piano arrangement played by Stephanie McCallum. Well, coming up at 8 o'clock tonight is a concert with the Dresden Staatskapelle with a big Mahler program. My name's Lucas Burns. I'll be back before that at 7 with Bandstand.
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4: Evening, I have a piece of Beethoven to begin Unwind this evening, which is played by Roger Woodward. And it's one of those situations, it's a little bit like, I don't know, watching a bodybuilder hold a puppy. There's something about knowing of Roger Woodward's virtuosity, his strength, and yet his sensitivity when he plays this. From Beethoven,

Shuhei Isaubert's arrangement of Debussy's Petite Suite en Bateau. Tokyo Sextet there. Unwind on ABC Classic. I'm Greta Bradman. Svanire. What do you think that means? Maybe you speak Italian. If you don't, though, I would suggest it's almost onomatopoeic. What do you think it could mean? Svanire. To fade away or to vanish, if you were wondering. And this is music that is perfect for humming along to. I've talked before about how incredibly strong, powerful humming is when it comes to helping you relax. So here on Unwind on ABC Classics, Svanire by Ludovico Einaudi. Here's Marco Decimo, the cellist, with the Royal Liverpool Philharmonic Orchestra.

Clarinetist Daniel Ottensamer there with the Deutsche Symphonie Orchestra Berlin. And from Brahms' Clarinet Sonata in F minor, the second movement, the Andante un poco adagio. And yes, that work was originally written for piano and clarinet, and that orchestration, thanks to Stefan Konch. It's like listening to the clarinet float along on a beautiful pillow of cloud. Unwind on ABC Classic.

Unwind on ABC Classic, Galena Katschanin's Butterflying, played there by Tamara Anacislovska. This is music that is without pretense. It's simple and yet lush and beautiful. Another work that was originally written for the piano, Edward McDowell's To a Wild Rose from his Woodland Sketches. But thanks to Victor Herbert, you have the orchestrated version here, with the BBC Philharmonic, conducted by John Wilson.

Just a moment of Christmas in July with the Vienna Boys Choir there. It's from their album, The Vienna Boys Choir, the definitive Christmas album. And that was Schubert's Ave Maria. Would have to be amongst the very most beautiful. That Ave Maria, not written initially as a church liturgy, but rather as a setting of a prayer from Walter Scott's epic poem, The Lady of the Lake. Unwind on ABC Classic. I'm Greta Bradman. Here is some Hildegard von Bingen for you. Ave Generosa, a hymn dedicated to the Virgin Mary.

quite extraordinary to think that is music that is not so shy of 1,000 years old. So not quite, but it was written back in the 12th century. Music dedicated to the Virgin Mary, Ave Generosa, by Hildegard von Bingen, the legendary medieval mystic, abbess and composer. And it was played there by Van Diemen's Fiddles, arranged by Donald Nicholson. Unwind on ABC Classic, the traditional Catalan folk song and Christmas lullaby, El Noi de la Mare, the son of the mother.

Music designed to capture the slightly unpredictable movements of the prophet bird. You can always almost see it sort of twitching, and I don't know, I think I'm picturing a peacock without the tail, to be honest. Played there by Ian Holtham at the piano, Vogel als Prophet, Prophet Bird, from Robert Schumann's Waldszenen, Forest Scenes, Unwind on ABC Classic. I'm Greta Bradman. It is coming up to 7 o'clock and Bandstand. And to take you there, you're heading way out west. That is west out into the Australian outback, according to Graham Kerner, the composer. Diana Doherty, the oboist, with Sinfonia Australis, Mark Summerbell conducting. Thank you.

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2: Hello, good evening. Back again. This is an hour of brass and wind band music. We're starting with music by Bert Abbemont. He's a Belgian composer and conductor, and he writes primarily for both wind orchestra and also choirs. This is from a work called Colours. It's a four-movement work for trombone and wind orchestra, which each movement evokes the sensations and emotions associated with a colour. And the first colour, or the fourth movement, actually, is called Green.

Green from Colours, music by Bert Appermont. And that was the Polish National Wind Orchestra, joined by trombonist Jarosław Meisner with Sebastian Perowski conducting. Trombones, hey? Well, did you notice or did you hear about on the weekend the world record-breaking attempt to have the most trombones in one place? It took place in Ipswich in Queensland. The previous record of a trombone gathering was about 368 players. Well, in Ipswich on the weekend, there were more than 600 of them, smashing the record, just waiting on official confirmation that they've broken the record. But what an achievement. And I spoke to Jason Redman, who is the principal trombone of the Queensland Symphony Orchestra. He was there in Ipswich and he said it was amazing. Everyone was just having such a great time. The sound was fabulous. He said there were players that had come all the way from Adelaide. A guy had ridden a motorcycle with a sidecar all the way from Adelaide to take part in the record-breaking attempt. I wish I'd gone out and seen it. And it was a perfect day for it. If you look online, you'll see the videos of it. All those trombones, more than 600 of them, playing 76 trombones. Well done to everybody who broke that record. Here's some more trombone. This is a trombone quartet.

A trombone quartet and band in that music by Dorothy Gates. It was inspired by Ballyhornan in County Down. The trombonists were Isabel Dawes, Eleanor Newton, Charlotte Horsfield and Steve Lomas with the Brighouse and Rastrick Band conducted by Jonathan Corey. Celebrating trombones here in Australia after the 600 or more than 600 trombonists broke the record for the most trombonists in an ensemble last weekend in Ipswich. You're listening to Bandstand here on ABC Classic and some music by Gustav Holst. We've heard actually quite a few pieces over the last few weeks by Imogen Holst. Here's Gustav, her father. This is a piece that he originally wrote for orchestra. It's speculated it was rescored for military band for the BBC Wireless Military Band, an ensemble that was formed in 1927 to elevate the standard of military and concert band music. This is called Marching Song.

Music by Gustav Holst. That was Songs Without Words, the second movement called Marching Songs. The Royal Northern College of Music Wind Orchestra was conducted by Timothy Ranish. Now on Bandstand on ABC Classic is the Grimthorpe Colliery Band. They're conducted by Jack Stamp, who was Grimthorpe's International Composer in Association from 2019 to 2023. This is his piece called Vociferation.

music by Jack Stamp called Vociferation. Jack Stamp being Grime Thorpe's International Composer in Association from 2019 to 2023, and he was conducting the Grime Thorpe Colliery Band in that recording. You're listening to Bandstand here on ABC Classic. Some music by Johann Joachim Quantz. It's an arrangement of his music by Mark Allen, and it's the Baroque Concerto for Horn. It's played on the tenor horn by Paul Bennett.

Well, a piece that wasn't originally written for tenor horn. It was played by tenor hornist Paul Bennett in that recording with the Fairy Band, conducted by Tom Daveran. That was an arrangement by Mark Allen of Johann Joachim Quantz's music. Originally, that was a concerto for flute. Well, now on Bandstand, music by Eric Ball. This is a piece called Festival Music. The full work of it was commissioned for the National Championships in 1956, celebrating the tercentenary of the birth of Mozart. This is The Romance.

piece that was celebrating the tercentenary of the birth of Mozart back in 1956. It was intended by the composer Eric Ball to be a pastiche for brass band in the style of the classical period. That was The Romance from Festival Music with the Cory Band, conducted by Philip Harper.

Under Blågulfarna. That's a de facto national march for Sweden, a piece that was written in 1916 by Victor Vidqvist, and that was played by Icander Björsvik Musiklag, conducted by Reid Gilja. It's also quoted in Leroy Anderson's arrangement of 76 trombones. Trombones everywhere this week. You're listening to Bandstand here on ABC Classic, and here's a piece from the Black Dyke Band's new release, which is called Gothic Fantasy, the music of Andrew Wainwright. Andrew Wainwright's a composer who's regularly selected for brass band contests internationally, including Rhapsody on St. Francis, that you might know if you play in brass bands. That was chosen for the Queensland State Championships back in 2023. This is a piece called Beyond the Falls, The Smoke That Thunders.

The Dallas Wind Symphony, conducted by Jerry Junkin, with the Cavatina from The Little Suite No. 2 by Malcolm Arnold, arranged by John P. Painter. And to finish off Bandstand this week, music by Alfred Reed, Viva Musica.

0: Viva Musica by Alfred Reed with the Australian Army Band, conducted by Patrick Pickett. That brings us to the end of Bandstand. Enjoy your evening.
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3: Two different sides of Mahler heard tonight in your evening concert from Germany. His enigmatic, fragmented and often eerie Symphony No. 7 paired with his songs on the death of children, Kinder, Tod and Lieder. These songs coming from 1901, a year that saw him face off against his own mortality. And he was subsequently drawn to the poetry of Friedrich Rückert, who wrote his own Kinder, Tod and Lieder after losing two of his own children to scarlet fever. Mahler's wife, Alma, was pretty horrified when he started writing these songs. She felt he was tempting fate with their own kids. And fate, unfortunately, seemed to come knocking with their daughter, Maria, dying just a few years later at the age of four. In the songs, though, Mahler returns again and again to images of nature and light, telling conductors in the score that the five songs form a complete and indivisible whole. In other words, leave your applause to the very end. These songs tonight, sung by Canadian mezzo-soprano Michel Lozier, here with the conductor Daniele Gatti and the Dresden Staatskapelle at the Semper Opera House in Dresden.

Canadian mezzo Michel Lozier with Mahler's Kindertortenlieder, Songs on the Death of Children on ABC Classic. Working through the five songs of the cycle with Mahler man, Italian conductor Daniele Gatti, and one of the oldest orchestras in the world, dating back to 1548, the Dresden Staatskapelle. The songs we've been hearing tonight, written by a man who was no stranger to death himself, with eight of his siblings dying during childhood. Mahler too had his own near-death experience, with his daughter dying of scarlet fever just a few years later. Mahler telling a friend he never would have been able to write this had his daughter Maria died first. Daniele Gatti making his debut with tonight's orchestra back in 2000, and 24 years later he became their principal conductor. The 2026 season also including Mahler's Symphony No.

number 6. Tonight, though, you're skipping past that and on to Mahler's Symphony number 7 in E minor on ABC Classic. Joel Carnegie with you with its two night music movements framed by a ghostly scherzo full of all sorts of grotesque figures. A rupture then follows. Then about 75 minutes in, you're going to hear some classic Mahler triumph on ABC Classic. Gustav Mahler's Symphony number 7.

The Dresden Staatskapelle with their principal conductor Daniele Gatti on ABC Classic. Mahler's Song of the Night, Symphony No. 7, calling forth Spirits of the Night across its five movements. Three mood pictures surrounded by two

outer movements. The symphony pulling that classic Marla move, going from dark to light, finishing in a blazing C major chord. Before that, from Germany tonight, you heard Mahler's Kindertortenlieder. And if you're looking for more epic scores, well, the ABC Classic 100 Greatest of All Time Highlights album comes out this Friday. Four CDs, over 5 hours of the music you voted as the greatest of all time. Make sure you get your copy ordered right now on the ABC Classic website. I'm Joel Carnegie, and I'm going to release you from all that, Marla, with the first play of Tara Lynham's Winter Dancers next on ABC Classic. She's been dropping singles over the past few months and released her solo guitar work Winter Dancers on Friday. This is a three-movement piece depicting an experience of winter involving mist and wind and apricity. She says this is the perfect soundtrack to a chilly day.

That's the first play of Tara Lynham's Winter Dances on ABC Classic. New music from Mianjin tonight, and there's more Aussie music coming up from Harry Strelitch in the next 15. Joel Carnegie here with a peace anthem from the Brit Cecilia McDowell now.

0: Soprano Rachel Nichols with George Vass directing the Canterbury Chamber Choir, Orchestra Nova and Parmiter's Senior Singers on ABC Classic. Cecilia McDowell's post 9/11 contribution to music, Ave Maristella, also blending the maritime heritage of Portsmouth, where the piece first premiered, Hail Star of the Sea.
1: The West Australian Symphony Orchestra, WASO Chorus and the West Australian Opera Chorus are joined by soloists Christopher Maltman, Anna Louise Cole and more to bring to life the gripping tale of a ghost ship doomed to sail the seas forever. 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

0: The Australian String Quartet, Harry Stralich's Swirl on ABC Classic. The ASQ back tomorrow night at 8 o'clock in your evening concert. They're going to be playing the first string quartets of Olli Mustonen and Edvard Grieg, plus Haydn's string quartet number 5 from his Opus 76 in D, the Australian String Quartet in Tassie at the Ian Potter Recital Hall, the Hedberg. Also in Tasmania tomorrow is Lunchtime Concert, taking you to hear Ivan Odland conduct Beethoven's Symphony No. 8 and Unsuk Chin's Subito Con Forza as well. All your Tassie Week concerts available on ABC Listen. But next, we're going to hear from Lily Bryant, the flautist from New South Wales, who's one of the semi-finalists in this year's ABC Young Performers Award. She's a freelance flautist, educator and writer who has played principal flute with the Australian Chamber Orchestra. Last week, she told us how landing the flute in the first place wasn't exactly deliberate. So how did she go from that happy accident to chasing a professional career with the instrument?
1: I didn't decide that I wanted to pursue classical music professionally until fairly late. I was already in year 12 and I had a really influential lesson with the amazing Australian flautist Vernon Hill. And he was very clear in this lesson. He was very kind and he was very supportive, but he also let me know that it's very important to become a small fish in a big pond if you want to really push yourself as a classical musician and watch yourself get better and better and better. So I heeded his words and took the next few months of practice really, really seriously ahead of auditioning for the Queensland Conservatorium, where I luckily enough got in, which was the best thing that could have happened for me as a flute player. And that was when I really felt like I could start taking it really seriously.
0: That's Lily Bryant there, flautist from New South Wales. And you can attend her concert on Thursday, the 13th of August at Iwaki Auditorium in Melbourne. Head on to the ABC Classic website to see the full semi-final concert schedule and to grab your tickets. They're only $10. And if you can't make a live semi-final, we're going to be broadcasting those concerts soon right here on ABC Classic. Joel Carnegie here, and on the way this hour, you're going to hear from Jemente Afer. Dobrinka Tavakova also has a piece called Insight for String Trio. Right now to Graham Kerner, taking you back to hear the rise and fall of Australia's vaudeville Tivoli variety entertainment empire. The original destination for the piece that we're about to hear was a ballet project with Graham Murphy with the Australian Ballet and the Sydney Dance Company involved too. A couple of years later, the Tasmanian Symphony Orchestra requested the piece as a suite. Let's hear that now.

Richard Mills, the Tasmanian Symphony Orchestra, Tivoli Dancers from Graham Kerner on ABC Classic, where it's 22 minutes to 11 o'clock. Tajal Deeb along at 11 with Peaceful Piano. First up, J.S. Bach's Prelude from his Well-Tempered Clavier Book 1, number 1 in C major. Right now, though, to a string trio featuring Maxim Ryzanov, Christina Blamena and Roman Mintz on the viola, cello and violin. A string trio from 2002. With the composer exploring the ways that unity exists within the playing group.

Gwen Ewan and Jementé Affairs Suite Fleur de France on ABC Classic. I'm Joel Carnegie, leaving you with the Sarah Band from Mademoiselle Duval. I'll catch you tomorrow.

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1: Peaceful Piano with Taj Al-Deeb.
2: Merhaba. In between midnight reflections, some forgotten instruments, some traditions, childhood memories and dreams hovering, the Peaceful Piano Hour sets, beginning with the OG, Bach. Few pieces have shaped Western music more quietly than this prelude. Bach opens the well-tempered clavier with nothing more than broken chords, yet from the simple idea grows one of the most influential collections ever written for keyboard. It wasn't intended as a concept work, but a musical lab almost, exploring every major and minor key. This is number one, C major, all the white keys of the piano, with Angela Hewitt playing.

That was Erik Satie, Reflection Nocturne number 3. He loved doing the unexpected and has often written instructions on his music, such as slow and painful, for example. That's Erik Satie for you. Moving along to a piece called Little Star. It will be perfect if you're sitting by the window.

Makes me want to paint the full roof of the studio with small little stars. Hearing Estrelita, or Little Star, by Manuel Ponce. That was Ray Chen on the violin. Now I'm bringing you a new release next from an album called Female Rain, Indigenous American Piano Music. This is a movement called Female Rain as well, from scenes of Dinata, inspired by life on Navajo land, where in Navajo belief, rain isn't simply weather. It carries identity, balance, and renewal all together.

My Prime of Youth by Encore was played by the Crux Duo. Now to the final piano sonata Schubert completed just weeks before his death in 1828. Number 21, this is the second movement.

Franz Schubert's final completed piano sonata number 21 with the second movement played by Imogen Cooper. From one solo piano to another, back to Australia with April Code from Piano Village by Elena Katz-Jernan.

Rina Ismail, Jula Jula, music that quietly dissolves borders between cultures, inspired by songs that her grandma was singing. Now I'm bringing it again to Australia with Jabra Latham, who often writes with that cinematic feel. Doesn't necessarily need to belong to any film, but yours.

0: The most gentle musical cradle of all, you heard Lang Lang playing The Reverie by Claude Debussy. That was your peaceful piano hour from me, Taj Yalla, Sweet Tree Dreams.
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Hello, Danielle McGrain here with you. How are you tonight? I'm looking forward to playing you some longer works, pieces of music you can just get lost in, a Brahms piano concerto and an Elgar symphony. That's coming up a little bit later on this show, but starting with something with a little bit of an Irish flavour to it. It's from the Irish composer Hamilton Hardy, the third movement of his piano quintet in F.

Pierce Lane on the piano with the Goldner String Quartet and the Lento, the slow movement of Hamilton Harty's Piano Quintet in F. A piece now in ABC Classic by the composer Richard Blackford. It's based on a poem by Robert Frost. It was written, he said, during a winter when he was inspired by the last stanza of Robert Frost's poem, Stopping by Woods on a Snowy Evening, and the sense of restlessness of something unresolved despite the beauty of the winter landscape permeates this music. It's called Canticle of Winter.

Soloist Amy Dixon on the saxophone with the Bournemouth Symphony Orchestra, conducted by Gavin Carr, bringing you that sense of cold stillness in Richard Blackford's Canticle of Winter. Now on ABC Classic, a duet for guitar and oboe from Sean Rigney. It's called Endpoint.

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Danielle McGrain here with you. Something quite romantic for you now. You're going to Paris and you're going on a boat ride down the Seine with Malcolm Williamson in his travel diaries.

Anthony Gray bringing you on that boat ride down the Seine from Malcolm Williamson's Travel Diaries in Paris. How about some Mozart now on ABC Classic, his string quartet in D major.

Australian String Quartet with Mozart's String Quartet in D major. On ABC Classic now, a composer paying homage to another, Tonya Lemieux. She's from Sierra Leone in Australia. And this is her homage to Samuel Coleridge Taylor. It's called Two Mende Melodies.

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Danielle McGrain here with you. A piece now for cello, violin and piano from the Australian composer Rose Riebel. This came out just last year, actually, in 2025. And it's from her album in which she's exploring themes of grief and loss, but also stillness and joy. It's called Into the Blue.

Cerdwen McCooey on cello, Blakely Davis on violin and Rose Riebel on piano performing Riebel's Into the Blue. Some singing for you now on ABC Classic from the Murrumbilla Voices from their collaboration with Indigenous Elders and Composers by Kevin Barker. This one is Gudigu Yanmei.

Moranbilla Voices with the Moranbilla Ensemble, conducted by Michelle Leonard. That was Goody Goo Yanme, the song in company by Kevin Barker. Some guitar for you now on ABC Classic. This is Eto Villalobos paying homage to Bach with his Cinq Préludes.

0: That was number 3 in A minor. Some Brahms coming your way very shortly.
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I hope you're having a wonderful night. Danielle McGrain here with you. And I do have that Brahms piano concerto coming your way shortly. But first, a piece from Maria Grenfell, inspired by some pieces of music. They're actually slave songs that she picked up on a visit to a plantation in New Orleans. And she said that she was particularly taken with the syncopated rhythms and leaping melodic lines. She thought that they were sort of swooping and swirling the melodies. So she called this one Spirals.

Andrew Seymour on the clarinet, Tanny Van Herk on bassoon, conducted by Benjamin Northey. Now, I've got that Brahms I've been promising you. It's a piano concerto, and I'm playing it for you next on ABC Classic. Just to give you a little bit of context, Brahms composed this while he was at the peak of his fame, just the beginning, really, of things taking off for him in Europe. And he was still quite in love with Clara Schumann. So he wrote to her to talk about it. And he was very self-deprecating. So he played it down. He said to her, "I want to tell you that I have written a very small piano concerto with a very small and pretty scherzo." So he was either being self-deprecating or perhaps a little ironic, because this is a massive piece. And the scherzo in particular, it's quite turbulent, really. This is Brahms' Piano Concerto No. 2 in B-flat major.

0: The soloist was Garrick Olson on the piano with the Melbourne Symphony Orchestra, conducted by Tadaki Otaka, with that massive Brahms piece, the first movement of his Piano Concerto No. 2 in B-flat major.
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Alice Giles on the harp, Geoffrey Collins on the flute with George Rochberg's Slow Fires of Autumn. A fantastic scherzo for orchestra for you now on ABC Classic by Joseph Souk.

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You're here with me, Danielle McGrain. I'm excited to bring you a full Elgar Symphony that's coming your way shortly. But first, I'd like to play you this movement 3 from Nigel Westlake's Piano Trio.

Macquarie Trio performing the Movement 3 from Nigel Westlake's Piano Trio. Now, I have a question for you. What does the human soul sound like? I mean, the argument is that most of the pieces you probably hear here on ABC Classic are some sort of expression of the soul. But the next piece is definitely one, because Elgar composed it, saying and writing to his friend that he had written out his soul in his Symphony Number 2. That's the one you're about to hear. It's actually his last ever completed symphony, and he called it the Passionate Pilgrimage of the Soul. He himself conducted the premiere, and he dedicated it to the memory of the King Edward VII. But it is thought that he actually wrote it really for a friend.

0: There it is, a full symphony. And it's always exciting to get to play you a full symphony here on ABC Classic. The one in question tonight, or this early morning really, is Elgar's second symphony in E-flat major. The Royal Philharmonic Orchestra were performing it for you, conducted by Charles McCarris.
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Danielle McGrain here with you. How's your early morning going? I've lots of music to enhance it. I hope you feel very relaxed as I play you this Colatura Concerto by the Russian composer Reinhold Glier. This is for oboe and string orchestra.

Australia Pro Art Chamber Orchestra with Jeffrey Crellin on the oboe, performing Reinhold Glier's Colatura Concerto on ABC Classic, taking you back to the Baroque now with the prolific composer Telemann. This is his Sonata in E minor.

Piers Boersma on the double bass, Neil Perez da Costa on harpsichord, and Matthew Wilkie on bassoon with Telemann's Sonata in E minor. Now on ABC Classic, some spiritual music. This is Peace from Richard Velez, the A to Z of spiritual music.

Sonic Art Ensemble with Peace from Richard Vela's The A to Z of Spiritual Music. And on ABC Classic now, some guitar music from the Spanish composer Vicente Asensio.

0: Vladimir Gorbash performing La Serenor from Vicente Asensio's Caletici Intime.
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here with me, Danielle McGrain. This next piece has one of those great titles that I hope doesn't refer to you, from Stuart Greenbaum's Etudes for Daydreamers. This movement is called 5 or 6 Overdue Library Books.

I'm sure the title does not refer to you. 5 or 6 overdue library books by Stuart Greenbaum from his Etudes for Daydreamers. David Griffiths on clarinet, Timothy Young on piano. Another Australian composer for you on ABC Classic Now, Peter Sculthorpe's From Kakadu.

Craig Ogden on the guitar performing Peter Sculthorpe's From Kakadu on ABC Classic. Now, Gillian Karawe Whitehead's Torua.

Hilary Hahn on violin, Corey Smythe on piano with Gillian Karawai Whitehead's Torua. A piano piece before I let you go from Stephen Hough. This is Vida Brev from his fourth piano sonata.

0: Stephen Hough on the piano performing his piece Vita Breve from his Piano Sonata number 4. Thank you very much for your company tonight and into this early morning. Mary Nicholson is up next with one of her 50 classical icons, followed by your Dawn Chorus at 5 a.m. from New Zealand. Have a great morning.
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3: And I'm Mary Nicholson. Welcome to the show. This week, an hour with John Williams. But which one, I hear you ask? Yes, the name's quite common in classical music. There's the ubiquitous American composer-conductor who's all of 94, but if you spend more time looking, and he's not splattered all over social media, you'll find today's icon, who's an Australian national treasure, the pioneering guitarist John Williams, who's celebrating his 85th birthday this week. John's reputation was built on his dazzling technique, his powerful, clean sound, and the fact he never buzzed a string or fluffed a note. Some said his playing could be clinical, but his legacy worldwide is enormous, and his discography to date, encyclopedic. Let's open the show with the single most famous piece for classical guitar, Asturias, by the Catalonian Albéniz. The title suggests the region in northern Spain, but in fact its origin is the flamenco tradition of Andalusia in the south. There's been a number of transcriptions over the years, but the one by Segovia is probably the most regularly played.

Asturias, the mysterious fifth movement of the Spanish Suite by Albéniz. That's on an album of timeless Spanish guitar classics, which Williams recorded in 1990, repertoire he'd played all his life since his 20s. Yes, John Williams famously studied with Segovia in London and in Italy in the 1950s. The Spanish master heard him play when he was just 11 and immediately recognised his rare talent. For years, Williams fans believed that those early lessons were pivotal to the success of his career, something John Williams famously denied. He said he was critical of the legacy of Segovia's teaching. Yes, he was fantastic to me and a great inspiration to a whole generation. But he also remembers how Segovia made his students copy his every inflection, undermining any sense of personal ownership of a piece. Later on, he said, "We still can't change the fact that it all began with Segovia and his sound. We wouldn't be here now if it weren't for him." John Williams has played the famous Concierto de Aranjuez by Rodrigo countless times and made several recordings. He's changed a few things in the score, he says, taking the high passages in the first movement down an octave, and also playing the high strummed chords at the end of the cadenza an octave lower, giving, as he says, more strength to the lower register. This is his recording from 1983 with the Philharmonia Orchestra conducted by Louis Frémaux.

the famous opening of the Concierto de Aranjuez by Rodrigo. John Williams says that he first heard that famous concerto when he moved to the UK with his family in 1952. The guitarist was Julian Bream, playing the concerto at the Tottenham Municipal Baths in North London, of all places. And Williams remembers it very clearly because in the slow movement, when the oboe or flute didn't come in on cue, Julian played it himself. And so a great friendship was formed. Bream was probably the guitarist with whom he formed the closest association, a fellow student of Segovia. The pair did umpteen concerts together and made this album in 1971, which won them a Grammy in the Best Chamber Music Performance category the following year.

Reminds me of a quote from Frédéric Chopin, I think it was. Nothing is more beautiful than a guitar, save perhaps two. Two of the best there. John Williams, this week's classical icon on ABC Classic with me, Mary Nicholson, and Julian Bream. And a waltz by the romantic Spanish composer Fernando Sor. Well, Segovia may have stuck strictly to the classical guitar repertoire, but in the 1970s, his famous student began to make his name by taking the guitar to a much wider audience. He founded his group, Sky, the jazz rock fusion quintet. And this was the ultimate outrage for Segovia because John Williams took up the electric guitar. Shock, horror. He also developed partnerships with the likes of Cleo Lane and Maria Faranduri and the exiled Chilean group Inti Illimani. Williams also extended the concerto repertoire. He commissioned works from composers like Peter Sculthorpe, Stephen Dodson, Andre Previn, Patrick Gowers, Steve Gray, and Richard Harvey. I probably haven't mentioned everyone. We're going to hear a movement from the BAFTA award-winning composer Richard Harvey, whom you may know as the founder of the folk group Griffin. He wrote this for John and the London Symphony Orchestra in 1995. And we're going to hear the fifth movement. Harvey, I should say, trained at the Royal College of Music in London. His specialty, medieval and Renaissance instruments. Hence his interest in old song and dance tunes, as you'll hear in this movement, modelled on a Tudor dance.

That's the Concerto Antico by Richard Harvey, written especially for John Williams and the London Symphony and recorded there, conducted by Paul Daniel. I played you the fifth movement, marked Con Fuoco, with fire. A little bit about John Williams' background. Grew up in Melbourne, the only son of a very interesting couple. His first guitar teacher was his father, London-born Len Williams, a very distinguished jazz and classical guitarist who was evangelistic about his instrument, and he was a pioneer of the classical guitar scene in Melbourne. He became popular in dance halls and clubs and held the guitar chair of the ABC Dance Band. Broadcast a lot too, though the job wasn't particularly lucrative. Little John was four when his father gave him his first guitar and taught him into his early teens, and was very strict from all accounts, focusing his attention solely on classical guitar and even forbidding the boy to experiment with freeform styles of playing. How long did that last? But John's gratitude to his father has always been unstinting. He said he thinks he learnt the most about the guitar from his father. He was a great teacher. He wanted me to make that beautiful Segovian sound and spent a lot of time on hand position and being relaxed. He also wanted no unnecessary hand movement. He taught about control of tone colour and that technique is not about speed, but is for control of dynamics. John says he continued to learn about music from heaps of other musicians, pianists, other contemporaries, violinists. And this next track showcases another of his famous classical collaborators, his favourite violinist, Itzhak Perlman.

a duo by Niccolò Paganini, who loved singers. He loved bel canto opera. And that was his cantabile for violin and guitar, with that beautiful singing line, the violinist Itzhak Perlman and John Williams guitar. An album of duos they recorded in 1976. And you're listening tonight to ABC Classic. This is Mary Nicholson with you every week with a classical icon. 50 for 2026, celebrating 50 years of ABC Classic.

And with that piece, that recording, John Williams reached millions, hitting the charts in 1978 when he played that cavatina, the main theme to the Oscar-winning movie The Deer Hunter. That's taken you back, hasn't it? John Williams made his first classical recording in the late 1950s. The bulk of his studio work was for CBS, now Sony Classical. But eventually he established his own label, JCW Recordings. I think at the last count he's released 7 albums. This one is from 2023. It's titled Paseo, which means promenade. Largely South American works, which he's always loved and championed, alongside a few by himself. It's interesting, he signs himself John Christopher Williams, obviously to distinguish himself from the other John Williams. Why release recordings himself? The main reason, he says, that being mostly my pieces, I didn't want the recording to be the victim of Sony or any other big recording company deleting it in a few years' time, which they so often do, or of not having it distributed properly. I wanted to make sure that it was totally owned by me so that I can then re-release it and license it, if necessary, in different countries. I wanted to do it my own way. Williams has played the music of Agustin Barrios, the Paraguayan guitar composer, often. This is his homage to Barrios, his tribute to him.

John Williams, guitar and composer, his homage or homage to Barrios. You might have seen, if you're a fan, a few years ago, Williams announced his retirement from touring. So that release actually came as a welcome surprise in 2023. Looking back over his huge discography, the word friend or friends comes up a lot in his titles. He's got a huge capacity for friendship, and this next concerto grew out of the many years he played with the Chilean group Inti Illimani. You might have seen them when they toured to Australia. I love their concerts. These are the Danzas Peregrinas by the fellow who was the group's original music director and principal composer, Horacio Salinas.

makes you want to hear the whole of the piece, The Dances Peregrinas. And I played you the second dance, the music of Horacio Salinas. John Williams on guitar with the English Chamber Orchestra, conducted by Paul Daniel, an album from 2013. Got time to just squeeze in a couple more tracks. This is from a compilation of slow movements for guitar called Adagios. And the track is possibly John's oldest recording, from December 1958. It's music of Bach, transcribed for solo guitar by Segovia's great friend, the British guitarist John Duart.

Incredible, isn't it? 1958, and the very young John Williams with music of Bach, the cello suite number 1 in G, the Saraband. Well, we're going to come full circle back to John's birthplace, Australia, for the final track, and it's Ross Edwards' guitar concerto written for him in 1995 at the invitation of the Darwin International Guitar Festival. It had its first performance that year on the lawns of the Darwin Casino. This recording, released in 2014, features the English Chamber Orchestra under Paul Daniel. The opening, Meninja.

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Good morning. 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

Yes, I remember that night vividly. I can remember sitting in his parents' lounge room, just looking at him and marvelling at the fact that he was sitting there and he was alive, but I just sat quietly there and just looked at him. That's all I could do.

Francis Cameron performing their piece Reverie in A minor on the piano, concluding your morning in the New Zealand wetlands. You also heard a sonata for piano four hands by Mozart. And just before the final piece, you heard one called Dream from Philip Houghton's In Amber. Coming up next is Breakfast on ABC Classic. But right before that, you're going to get the news at 6 a.m. I hope you have a wonderful day.

0: Good morning, Darlene Jean Leung with ABC News. The Northern Territory government has responded to claims it's racist for failing to appear at a federal inquiry into racism, hate and violence directed at Aboriginal and Torres Strait Islander people sitting in Darwin this week. Rio Davis reports.
1: The Senate inquiry was established in response to an alleged attempted terror attack on peaceful demonstrators at an Invasion Day rally in Perth earlier this year. Multiple groups yesterday accused the NT government of ignorance and racism for not attending despite being invited, including Senator Lydia Thorpe, who was suspended for refusing to retract claims the Chief Minister, Leah Fenocchiaro, is a racist. An NT government spokesperson said in a statement it's focused on delivering for all Territorians by reducing crime, rebuilding the economy and restoring the territory lifestyle.
0: Hearings in Darwin continue today before moving to Alice Springs tomorrow. Former staff of Paws Darwin have spoken up about the charity's failure to pay their superannuation to the sum of more than $150,000. While the animal charity's director, Lisa Leake, said in a statement the super liabilities arose during a period of significant financial hardship and that she was open with staff about the difficulties, the ex-employees say they felt let down. Ex-staff member Sarah, who has asked the ABC not to use her name, says she only discovered the missing money when her super fund contacted her to tell her no contributions had been made in a year.
2: I was pretty shocked because every pay slip that I got showed a certain amount of money going into my superannuation, and I just took it at face value that that money was going into my super account.
0: NT Health has declared a code yellow for Royal Darwin Hospital and Palmerston Regional Hospital due to pressures in the emergency department and general admissions. The department says measures are in place to ease pressure, improve patient flow and increase capacity. People are being urged to visit the Palmerston and Darwin urgent care clinics for same-day non-life-threatening medical issues that can't wait for a general practitioner. If you're experiencing a health emergency, call 000. Iran's top negotiator says if Iran does not benefit from its memorandum of understanding with the US, then it has no reason to adhere to such an understanding. Nick Parmeter reports.
3: Iran's parliamentary speaker, Mohammad Bagheer Ghalibaf, says the nation's national security depends on maintaining Iranian arrangements in the Strait of Hormuz. In a social media statement, he also says Iran's approach to its war with the US and negotiations to end it should be based on national interests, national security, and a long-term perspective, adding that Tehran has no choice but to rely on its own strength. It comes as the US has reimposed a naval blockade on Iran and intensified its airstrike campaign in retaliation for Tehran's attacks on ships trying to pass through the strait.
0: The UK's outgoing PM, Sir Keir Starmer, has said he's reached the end of his political journey at his final Prime Minister's questions before standing down. Europe correspondent Mazoe Ford.
4: The normal political hostilities were mostly set aside during Sir Keir Starmer's final Prime Minister's questions. MPs on all sides paid tribute, traded jokes and shared anecdotes.
5: To my colleagues on these benches, I am proud of all we have achieved together and proud of each and every one of you. 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
4: Sir Keir was pushed to resign after a series of missteps and scandals and disastrous local election results for his Labour Party in May.
5: Goodbye.
4: He'll be replaced by Labour MP Andy Burnham. Mazoe Ford, ABC News London.
0: And to sport, England is leading Argentina 1-0 in the semi-final at the Men's Soccer World Cup in Atlanta. Elliot Anderson received a yellow card for England in the first half, as did Lisandro Martinez of Argentina. England is aiming to make their first World Cup final since winning in 1966. Argentina is the reigning champion and looking to win the World Cup for a fourth time. The winner will face Spain in the final on Monday morning. And in the weather today, a slight to medium chance of showers in the eastern Arnhem district, sunny elsewhere with morning frost possible about the McDonnell Ranges.
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9: Good morning. We're at Thursday, already staring over to the weekend. It's almost in our reach, right? Coming up this hour, some beautiful soft music for you to start your day. Got some Gerald Finzi in one of his romances and a bit of a sad tune for early Music Club, but beautiful nonetheless. Let's start with Dvorak.

Isn't it a stunner? Song to the Moon by Dvorak. Pablo Fernandez playing the cello, the Swedish Chamber Orchestra. That's a good recording, that one. There's so many recordings of Song to the Moon. There you have it, an instrument version. 11 past six on ABC Classic Breakfast. A romance coming your way if you're feeling nice and romantic this morning. And I've got something very special for you right after Wagner. Also very special.

Natasha Fish playing the album Blatt in C major by Wagner. Real gentle one this morning, far, far from the Wagner operatic stage. Just about to tick over 6:15. You're tuning into ABC Classic Breakfast. Early Music Club is coming your way, but first we're getting a little romantic. So grab your loved one, pull them close. For this romance. It's by Gerald Finzi. Oh dear.

Gerald Finzi's romance, Opus 11, played there by the Aurora Orchestra. Nicholas Colon conducting. Stunning, isn't it? 23 past six on ABC Classic Breakfast, and time for Early Early Music Club. Next week, I'm going to tell you, we've got the Jesualdo Six, who have just been in Australia on a tour, and while they were here, I asked each of them, well, five of them, five of the six, to pick a piece that they loved for Early Early Music Club and talk about it. So you'll be hearing from the Jesualdo Six all next week. They've basically programmed Early Early Music Club, and they have chosen the work that you're about to hear by Thomas Tallis, but they have chosen the original Latin version. Now, Thomas Tallis put this music in 1575 to a collection of words with William Byrd, and then he revised it again and set it to a whole new set of English lyrics. So next week you'll hear the Latin version. Right now,

0: Chappelle Du Roy with Thomas Tallis, Wipe Away My Sins. You'll hear the Latin version, the original version of that next week, performed by the Gesualdo Six, as Gesualdo Six program Early Early Music Club. They are the specialists. They are the experts. It's what they do every day. It's their bread and butter, singing this beautiful music. So you've got that to look forward to. Coming up, Foray.
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cellist Stephen Isselis, pianist Stephen Huff. The two Stephens, they're really good friends, the two of them. Stephen with a V, Stephen with a PH. That's Fauré's Berceuse in D major on ABC Classic. 26 to 7. Coming up very warming to your cockles, that kind of warming violin concerto by Joseph Bellone, the Chevalier de Saint-Georges. Now, if you're familiar with him, he was the man who could rival Mozart, as the legend has it. Equally as good with a violin as he was with a sword as well. So his music's coming up for you shortly. Right after this one, it's called The Concertino on Chinese Themes. This is by Julian Yu.

Julian Yu, his concertino on Chinese themes. The second movement, Robert Schubert there playing the clarinet and the strings of the Victorian College of the Arts. Marco van Peggy conducting them 22 to 7 on your Thursday morning. It's the 16th of July. Are you warm enough these days? Oh, you know what I did last night? I slept all night with the heater on. That's terrible, isn't it? But it was freezing. It was absolutely freezing. And I thought I have to be nice and toasty to play you.

this music this morning. So hopefully you are toasty as well, just with a cup of tea in your hands with your dressing gown pulled tight around you. If you're in the colder states, colder parts of Australia, up north, still quite chilly actually looking at the weather across the northern parts of Australia. Here is a man who can warm you up. His name is Joseph Bologne. He was the Chevalier de Saint-Georges. And he was a very interesting man, lived at the same time as Mozart, wrote music that was quite similar. But the thing is that when it came to Joseph Bologne, he was a violin virtuoso, equally as good at sword fighting. So he kind of had this air of the mysterious about him. The second movement of his violin concerto in D.

he would have a few stories to tell. Our mate Joseph Boulogne, the Chevalier de Saint-Georges, his violin concerto in D major, the second movement. That was Il Pomodoro with Zefira Velova playing the violin. 16 minutes to 7, Miri Hill's music coming up, a really beautiful little Australian number. This one by Charles Kirkland. You're about to hear the Montreal Chamber Players with his quintet number 2 for flute, string, trio and harp. What is it about flute and harp? Always paired together. Sometimes with a viola in the mix, but beautiful timbres. This is the opening movement.

Charles Kirkland, his quintet number 2 for flute, string, trio and harp, the opening movement. That is the Montreal Chamber Players. Look, yesterday I played you music by Nelly Cardigan, the Australian composer, and you really loved her music so much, but we don't know much about her, and we know a little bit, but it was interesting because as soon as I played you Nelly Cardigan's music, I've got a wonderful text on 0437 236 777 about Nelly and parts of her life, which makes me think these composers. I'm about to play the music of Miri Hill, another extraordinary Australian composer. She was born in 1889 in Sydney, and she lived for almost 100 years. And I'm curious to know if you ever met Miri Hill. Did you meet her? Do you have any stories about Miri Hill? Perhaps you learnt from her or you saw her play. She was prolific. She wrote over 500 compositions during her lifetime. She had perfect pitch. She started playing piano from 5 years old. She started composing from 15 years old and continued that love for almost a century. Her works included chamber music, film scores, music based on Jewish melodies, Aboriginal melodies, and this sweet little number. It's called The Leafy Lanes of Kent, the music of Miri Hill.

Australian composer Mary Hill, who wrote over 500 pieces in her lifetime. The Leafy Lanes of Kent, that is Tamara Anna Chislovska at the piano. And it's a great album as well, the album that that one comes from, called The Enchanted Isle, Australian piano music. So there's a really wide collection. If you're interested in piano music, or if you're learning the piano as well, some very accessible pieces on that release. So The Enchanted Isle, Australian piano music by Tamara Anna Chislovska, 5 minutes to 7 on ABC Classic.

0: Salomon Rossi's music, the Sonata Sopra L'Aria de Ruggiero, and Aaron Brown, your violinist, with the album Ensemble. Coming up to news time.
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0: The Northern Territory government responds to claims it's racist. So Keir Starmer's final speech to Parliament as British PM and Argentina is in a physical and fiery affair at the World Cup semi-final. This is ABC News. Good morning. I'm Darlene Jean Wong. The Northern Territory government has responded to claims it's racist for failing to appear at a federal inquiry into racism, hate and violence directed at Aboriginal and Torres Strait Islander people, which is sitting in Darwin this week. Rio Davis reports.
1: The Senate inquiry was established in response to an alleged attempted terror attack on peaceful demonstrators at an Invasion Day rally in Perth earlier this year. Multiple groups yesterday accused the NT government of ignorance and racism for not attending despite being invited, including Senator Lydia Thorpe, who was suspended for refusing to retract claims the Chief Minister, Leah Fenocchiaro, is a racist. An NT government spokesperson said in a statement it's focused

Greek composer Eleni Kadandrou, telling the story of Euripides' tragedy, Trojan Women, with that. It's called The Land I Call Home, that track from her Trojan Women suite. It's a really great sound, isn't it? Of course, Trojans making a pretty big impact in the Odyssey with the horse and all. So the Odyssey, Christopher Nolan's film, comes out in cinemas today here in Australia. If you're going today, can you let me know how you enjoy it? What you think about it? 0437 236 777. Depending on what you say, I might take myself off on the weekend to see it. Christopher Nolan, I mean, you know, he is known for creating these big, expansive film worlds and epic stories and directing the composers that he works with to match that same sense of gravity, just like what he did with Hans Zimmer when they were making Interstellar.

Hans Zimmer bringing such gravity to that piece, excuse the pun, from Interstellar. That's Cornfield Chase, the original soundtrack recording. 8:29, you're listening to ABC Classic Breakfast. Coming up, a sweet little number by Shostakovich that he wrote when he was quite young. I'm going to tell you a bit more about the inspiration behind the piece for our dear old friend Shostakovich. It's coming up for you. We're in Spain for you now, in Seville. And what are the beautiful flavours that you can experience in Seville? Yum, oranges come to mind. This is the music of Albanith.

23 to 8 on ABC Classic. Albanith's music is Suite Española number 1. That's the third movement. Andrew Blanch playing the guitar on ABC Classic. Coming your way, a sweet little number by Shostakovich. But for now, a very different feeling. We're in a park. We've got our shoulders back. Great posture, I think, this next piece calls for. It's one of those pieces that you can walk around thinking, yes, I've got it together today. I'm on a mission. I'm breathing in some fresh air. It's the music of William Lovelock, his Hyde Park Shuffle.

It's really get up and at 'em, isn't it? William Lovelock's Hyde Park Shuffle, the Adelaide Symphony Orchestra, conducted by Guy Noble. It really says adjust your posture, I think, that piece. 18 minutes to 8 on ABC Classic Breakfast. In a moment, we'll hear from one of our young musicians who's competing in the ABC Young Performers Awards. Finally got that out of my mouth. Sorry about that. Joshua Hahn. So we'll be hearing from Joshua Hahn in a moment. Also, what Shostakovich wrote when he was just a wee tacker, a teenager, no more than 16 years old. Those sounds coming for you right after Haydn.

0: If you've never seen the Australian String Quartet in action, put it on your list of things to do. They're really great to see live. There they were performing Joseph Haydn's String Quartet number 66. That's the third movement. If you can't get along to see the Australian String Quartet live, you can hear them right here on ABC Classic. In your evening concert tonight, actually a full show of the Australian String Quartet. That's from 8 o'clock tonight with Joel Carnegie. 12 minutes to wait. Look, semi-final concerts for this year's ABC Young Performers Awards are coming up in just under a month now. This week we asked our semi-finalists about their musical turning point when they knew that they wanted to pursue music professionally. This is what pianist Joshua Hahn said.
1: The key turning point that really made me decide to pursue a career in music was the COVID-19 lockdowns. In this period of time, there was immense change going on. I had just finished school, university was online, and therefore I had a lot of time at home to explore repertoire that I hadn't previously explored. This included the classics by Bach, Mozart, Beethoven, Chopin, Liszt, and especially in classical piano, the repertoire is immense. There's never enough of it to explore. And so going down this rabbit hole of curiosity and exploration, I was able to truly appreciate the beauty of music. And it's this relationship that grew over a few years that really made me decide to pursue music full-time as a career.
0: Well, you can see and hear Joshua Hahn, who will be competing in the semi-finals of the ABC Young Performers Awards. That's happening Tuesday, the 11th of August at Eugene Goosens Hall in Sydney. That's when Joshua Hahn is performing. There are three semi-final concerts that you can get along to. Tickets are just $10, so you can buy a ticket on the ABC Classic website. How extraordinary. Vivaldi, for you now.

as someone on the text line called her a couple of days ago, our very own Genevieve Lacey. There she is with the Australian Brandenburg Orchestra, the opening movement of the Concerto in C for Flautino and Strings by Vivaldi, Paul Dyer directing. 7 minutes to wait on ABC Classic Breakfast. Now, this morning we've spoken a bit about movies because The Odyssey is being released in cinemas today. I tell you who spent a lot of time in cinemas. Dmitri Shostakovich. We often talk about Shostakovich as this well-known and established composer battling under Stalin's rule. But what about Shostakovich, the teenager? Who was he and what did he write? What did he do with his time? Well, he did spend a lot of it watching films because he worked as a silent film piano accompanist. And he did that to support his mum and his two sisters. He was the middle child. And after his father died, he was working to support the family. And he did that in the cinema. You can hear the influence of that silent film piano accompaniment coming out in this scherzo. It's piano heavy in E flat major, the music of Dmitri Shostakovich, written when he was just 16 years old.

0: You can really hear it, can't you? The composer that he would grow it to become, Shostakovich, written when he was just 16 years old. It's a great number, isn't it? Full of dissonance as well, full of piano, because he was working at the time as a pianist for silent film, so spending a lot of time in cinemas. Shostakovich, his scherzo in E flat major, opus 7. That's the BBC Philharmonic Orchestra performing, led by conductor John Sturgards. You're listening to ABC Classic this morning. A very good morning to you, and thank you for your messages. We did have a bit of an outage on ABC Listen the last 8 minutes or so. That is back now. So if you've switched over to FM because ABC Listen dropped out, then you can safely return to ABC Listen. I've had a message from our mates at Master Control here at the ABC to say that we're back, baby. They didn't put it in those words, they say. The technical problem has been safely fixed. So there you have it. Coming up after the news at 8 o'clock, we're really traipsing all over Europe. We're starting in England and really working our way around, actually, with a little stopover in France as we tip our hat to the tour that's happening.
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2: Good morning, Darlene Jean Leung with ABC News. The Aboriginal Medical Services Alliance of the Northern Territory will front a federal inquiry into racism against First Nations people today. The inquiry, established in the wake of an alleged attempted bombing of an Invasion Day rally in Perth this year, has heard accounts of individual and systemic racism in Darwin yesterday, including accusations the Northern Territory government is racist for failing to attend the inquiry. Hearings will continue in Darwin today until lunchtime, before they move to Alice Springs tomorrow. The Menzies School of Health Research is calling on the Northern Territory government to invest in previously utilised road infrastructure to address the Territory's growing road death toll. This comes as new research published in the Health Promotion Journal of Australia examined police and hospital data from 2013 to 2023, looking at the causes and patterns of crashes involving pedestrians, with one in five crashes being hit and runs. Research lead Dr. Cassandra Wright says targeted, common sense investment can make a difference.
3: This work illustrates the importance of some really cheap things to modify, and that is kind of targeted reductions in speed limits. We're not necessarily talking about major changes. We're talking about things that are pretty common sense. It's just extending lower speed limits.
2: Former staff of charity Pause Darwin say they feel the organisation deceived them about their superannuation payments and the creation of super fund accounts. Public records show Pause owes staff more than $150,000 in super, with the charity director, Lisa Leek, telling the ABC the issue arose after significant financial hardship and she was open with staff about the difficulties. But staff say they only found out about the lack of super paid from their super fund or colleagues, with under 18-year-old staff like Seth Renshaw saying they had non-existent super accounts listed on their payslip.
4: But it came to my attention that my super account never existed, and that checking my payslips, my super account number is straight zeros and there's no identification number for my account.
2: The company rejects any allegation Pause intentionally sought to mislead employees about their superannuation. The Australian Recording Industry Association says creatives should have a seat at the table in the government's new Office of AI. The Prime Minister unveiled his plan to regulate artificial intelligence yesterday, confirming existing copyright laws will remain in place to protect creatives as big tech firms seek to train their AI models on Australian content. ARIA Chief Executive Annabelle Hurd says creatives want a say in how AI uses their work.
5: And given our content is what powers a lot of these tools and makes them amazing because our content is amazing, we'd very much like to have a seat at that table going forward.
2: The International Monetary Fund is warning the world is becoming increasingly exposed to higher oil prices as global reserves dwindle. Kaveh Akbari reports.
6: The IMF says emergency stockpiles help shield the global economy from the biggest oil supply shock in more than half a century, but those reserves are now running low. It says reduced consumption in Asia and higher production outside the Gulf also helped offset disruptions caused by the closure of the Strait of Hormuz due to the US and Israel's war against Iran. However, with reserves heavily depleted, the IMF warns further supply disruptions could trigger much sharper price rises and leave the global economy increasingly vulnerable.
2: Argentina is into the final of the Men's Soccer World Cup after an incredible 2-1 win over England. ABC Sports' Amanda Shalala reports from Atlanta Stadium.
7: Argentina has once again pulled off a miraculous comeback to break millions of English hearts and keep this pulsating title defence beating. Anthony Gordon converted England's pressure with the first goal of the game in the second half, but Argentina seized control.

0: control from there. Enzo Fernandez equalised in the 85th minute and Lautaro Martinez clinched the win in injury time. Lionel Messi provided both assists as La Albiceleste move into the final against Spain, while England ponders another campaign where it's fallen short.
1: And in the weather today, a slight to medium chance of showers in the eastern Arnhem district. Sunny elsewhere with morning frost possible about the McDonnell Ranges. Darwin a top of 32, Katherine a top of 30, Alice Springs a top of 19.
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4: And we're really traipsing around the world this hour, going all over the place. Let's start with something that will put a spring in your step.

They're one of the rare string quartets in the world that can fluctuate and go between music just like that. It's called alternative endings. And then 3 seconds later, whip out the most perfect Mendelssohn you've ever heard. They're quite extraordinary. The Vision String Quartet on ABC Classic, one of their original compositions that they improvised together. 8:10 on ABC Classic. Look, you may have seen the film Hilary and Jackie, which is about the Dupre sisters. This music was written as a protest to that film. Surprisingly, it's by Julian Lloyd Webber. Now, Julian Lloyd Webber saw the film and thought that Jacqueline Dupre was not characterised authentically, that she didn't come across well on that film. So he wrote this song about her, a tribute to Jacqueline Dupre. It's called Jackie's Song. Esther Abrami with the Vienna Radio Symphony Orchestra.

Julian Lloyd Webber's tribute to the great cellist Jacqueline Dupre, played there by Esther Abrami on violin with the Vienna Radio Symphony Orchestra. It's called Jackie's Song, Romanza. 14 past eight. Let's jump on over to France. What's happening in the tour? Have you been following the Tour de France? I'll give you an update, but no spoilers shortly.

riding into Chalon-sur-Saône. It's going to be a nice flat run into Chalon-sur-Saône, but a very bumpy ride, apparently, before they arrive there. So it's the last sprint stage of the tour. Hot, humid, potentially thunderstorming. It's 31 degrees. And yeah, I'd be looking at the horizon for those for those rolling in thunderstorms. So let's see what happens. Hopefully they'll avoid the storms during the Tour de France. J.S. Bach avoiding the storms with this one.

J.S. Bach really showing us some virtuosity there at the piano. He's Italian concerto. That's the third movement, the presto. Andra Schiff playing the piano here on ABC Classic. So we've been to England. We've been to kind of Italy via the music of J.S. Bach. We've been to France for the Tour de France. Time to go back to England. William Walton, his Crown Imperial, this one. He wrote for the coronations of English monarchs. And apparently he modelled this piece around Elgar's Pomp and Circumstance. So if you feel a bit of that pomp, that's why.

Well, it's very Pompey. I think we can agree. The Crown Imperial by William Walton that he sculpted around the pomp and circumstance set by Elgar. So you can really hear that influence from England. We're going to jump on over to Spain. This is your album of the week on ABC Classic here on Breakfast. It's the Simón Bolívar Symphony Orchestra. Now, if you are having a little bit of internet time and you're on a streaming platform, I'll leave it nameless. But if you're searching around and watching some classical music, check out the Simón Bolívar Symphony Orchestra. They are so much fun to watch. I've never seen an orchestra who are more alive than the Simón Bolívar Symphony Orchestra. They're full of joy. They move together in such a great way. You cannot help but smile when you watch them and you see them. And always Gustavo Dudamel on the conductor's podium bringing so much energy. You'll see his black curly hair bouncing around as he brings the vibes to this orchestra. It's really fun. Here they are performing Manuel de Falla's Suite No. 2. This is the Danza Finale.

Ah, the music of Manuel de Falla. How good are they? The Simón Bolívar Symphony Orchestra. That is the Three-Cornered Hat by Manuel de Falla. The third movement, which is the Danza Finale, the Joba Dance, Gustavo Dudamel on the conductor's podium. That was your album of the week here on ABC Classic Breakfast. It's 23 minutes to 9. Time for some Australian music. We're going to dive under the waters. This is the music of Nigel Westlake from Blueback.

Music by Nigel Westlake from Blueback, the original soundtrack recording. That's a tune called Watercolours, as he paints the picture of the ocean. The Melbourne Symphony Orchestra, Benjamin Northey conducted. You're listening to ABC Classic Breakfast, 18 minutes to 9. A very good morning to you. This one is a very interesting track that I've got for you. This one goes out to Ollie this morning, who is a big fan of Beethoven and Beethoven's violin works in particular. Now, Beethoven was writing so many violin sonatas. He was quite obsessed, actually, with writing these violin sonatas, working his way up to writing his full violin concerto. Now, it was written in 1806, and he entrusted the premiere of this work to his colleague, Franz Clement, who premiered it. Now, possibly reading between the lines, good old Franz didn't practice enough. And the premiere of this violin concerto was a bit of a flop. Critics really went hard on Beethoven for it. But a little later down the line, it was conducted by Mendelssohn and revived by Beethoven's Joachim, the violinist extraordinaire, who practiced a lot for this. So tables turned when it came to Beethoven's violin concerto. Here it is. We're going to hear the third movement.

Beethoven, how he ended his violin concerto. There it is, the third movement. Christian Tetzlaff there playing his Stefan Peter Greiner violin, a contemporary maker. Interestingly, he prefers the modern violin over his previous instrument, which was a Stradivarius. I mean, not many people can say, oh, yeah, I had a Stradivarius. I didn't really like it, so I got another maker to make me an instrument that was better. So there you have it. Wonderful things happen in this world. Imagine the luthier and how he would feel about that. Just very proud, I can imagine. 7 minutes to nine. Russell Torrance waiting for you in his Essentials Hour coming your way. He has got a real corker of a playlist as well for you this morning. Cécile Chaminade, we're back in France with the cyclists.

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3: Welcome. How are you? Hope you're feeling well, even if you got up very early to watch the soccer. Vorjak and Grieg on the way. Here's Debussy on brass.

Ibsen's play Peer Gynt is Norwegian, but it starts in Norway. But the main character, Peer Gynt, a bit of a larrikin, ends up running away, and he's in North Africa at one point, in the Sahara, and that's where we meet him there with Anitra's Dance from Peer Gynt, Suite Number 1. The music by Grieg, that's the BBC Scottish Symphony Orchestra with Hanno Lintu. And before that, Debussy. It was originally a prelude by Debussy that he titled The Girl with the Flaxen Hair, The Girl with the Golden Tresses of Beautiful Hair. It's dreamlike, isn't it? It was a brass group arrangement there called Septura. You're listening to ABC Classic. Beethoven in a little while. You had his violin concerto with Megan Barsom on ABC Classic Breakfast just a little while ago. You got some more on the Essentials Hour. You have the slow movement of the Emperor Concerto very soon. There's some beautiful pictures online of a place called Spillville in Iowa, in the Midwest of the United States. It's where Dvorak chose to spend his summer holidays when he was in New York. And these photographs from the time Dvorak was there. There aren't any photographs of him. There's a drawing of him playing the organ in the church in Spillville in Iowa. But photographs of people working in the fields, the rolling hills outside of Spillville in Iowa, wearing bowler hats and looking very formal. Maybe they dressed up specially for the photographs. Looks like a beautiful part of the world. That's where Dvorak was when he wrote his 12-string quartet, his American quartet, and here's the third movement.

String Quartet number 12 from Dvorak's American Quartets, and the third movement performed by the Jerusalem Quartets. ABC classic. The Sleeping Beauty from Tchaikovsky is another one that's up my sleeve for your essentials there in a little while. Stopping by the wonderful music of Ossie composer Paul Stanhope, Songs of Innocence and Joy, performed by Gondwana Voices. And listen out for the little, referenced Prokofiev in this.

It always makes me laugh. I have Paul Stanhope's Songs of Innocence and Joy, and the second one, A Little Duck. And don't you love those references, those quotes from Prokofiev's Peter and the Wolf? Alexandre Auguste got to be the duck on the oboe. And the rest of the band was Daniel Yeadon, Maxim Bibo, Rosamund Plummer, Nicole Forsyth, Helena Rathbone, and Aika Goto. And Gondwana Voices, conducted by Lynn Williams. You're listening to ABC Classic. Beethoven at a real turning point when he wrote his fifth piano concerto. Up until that point, his concertos had

been for himself to perform. It would have been a vehicle, really, for his career as a concert pianist. Here we are with the fifth concerto, written at a time of great stress. There was a war raging frighteningly close to where Beethoven lived. I mean, Napoleon's armies were just outside Vienna's city boundaries, and Beethoven, despite his growing deafness, was terrified, as everybody else was, by the sound of the artillery and their proximity. But the other big turning point here is Beethoven, at some point when he was writing this concerto, realized that he would not perform it, that he wouldn't be able to perform it because he couldn't hear anymore, he couldn't hear enough. That he would have to leave this really important part of his life behind. So lots of emotions in Piano Concerto No. 5. The Emperor Concerto, the second movement, with Leif Ove Andsnes and the Mahler Chamber Orchestra.

It's the most magical 7 minutes in music, isn't it? Beethoven, I don't know what he was thinking when he wrote that, but with that whole concerto, he was saying farewell to the idea that he would perform piano concertos. Maybe that accounts for the emotion that you feel in that music. Aaron and Randwick, it stops you in your tracks. Elizabeth, always so calming, especially after a tough week for your family. Hope you're okay. 043-723-6777. And if you're on ABC Listen, just push the button and comes right through to me. Some more Beethoven for your lunchtime. Continuing your series of concerts this week from Tasmania, from Federation Concert Hall, Nipaluna Hobart. It's the Tasmanian Symphony Orchestra today, conducted by Ivan Odland. And two bits of Beethoven. Yeah, I know. Coriolan Overture and his Eighth Symphony. His last but one symphony that's is a sidestep, really. It's much more classical and proportioned than some of his other symphonies. It's rather beautiful. So that's coming up at 1 o'clock this afternoon. Also music by Unsuk Chin as well. Genevieve Lang will be here at 1 for you on ABC Classic. Tchaikovsky's Sleeping Beauty. I mean, are you one of those people that makes big plans and then they never quite happen? Life got in the way of Tchaikovsky creating a suite from his second ballet, The Sleeping Beauty, so somebody else had to do it much later on. But it's got some of the best bits, including the introduction, the Rose Adagio, Puss in Boots and the White Cat, and the final waltz. And the last but one movement, the Panorama, is the journey along a magical river to the castle where The Sleeping Beauty is waiting to be awakened. Here's Orchestra Victoria and the Colette Fryer.